0: Sunday night, showers continuing, with a low of 17 degrees. Looking to Monday, looks to be a much better day shaping up. Look for a mix of sun and cloud, with a high of 26 degrees. And Monday night, more cloudy periods with a low near 15 degrees. So after a wet and unsettled Sunday, Monday brings improving conditions and a return to warmer temperatures across the capital region. That's your look at the weather for Fredericton, Oromocto, and surrounding areas. Have a great day, and thanks for listening.
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2: 10, 9, 8, 7, 6, 5, 4, 3, 2, 1. Are you ready? I'm saying, are you ready?

Hey gang, welcome aboard to this edition of the Joyful Sound Solid Gold program. We're going to count down the top 25 songs of 1982, and we're going to feature some dedications and requests. So hang in there, starting with song number 25. Here's Sandy Patty with How Majestic Is Your Name.

0: I have decided that's Michael Card on Joyful Sounds. I'm Rob Green.
1: All right, class, let's hear what everyone did this weekend. Jill?
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0: We're counting down the top 25 songs for the year 1982. It's the year we started. Coming up is the number 23 song for 1982, Tim Shepard, and He Will Carry You.

0: Tim Shepard in the number 23 song, He Will Carry You. And yes, Scott Wesley Brown did a song in the very same title, different song. 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

0: 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At Joyful Sounds, turning on the light.
1: And we have a request right here. BJ Thomas is up next with Satan, You're a Liar. And that request and dedication is for Lisa Taylor. And she tells me she likes some of the really older music that predates 1982, the year we started the show. Of course, we play older music. We specialize the hits of the 70s, 80s, and 90s. So, Lisa, thank you for your request. Here's BJ Thomas with Satan, You're a Liar.

Satan, You're a Liar, B.J. Thomas, coming number 22 on the countdown for 1982. For the entire year, up next, Bob Bennett with number 21, Come and See.

0: Come and See, number 21 for the year 1982. That's Bob Bennett, and I'm Rob Green. This is Joyful Sounds.
1: Hey, forest animals, today is a new day. Kids are coming to the forest, and it's up to us to make their visit a good one. Sparrow.
2: Yes?
1: Have you practiced the most popular bird songs for the year?
2: Of course.
1: Catchy. I like it. Okay, river.
3: Dude.
1: How's the temperature?
3: It's a refreshing 52 degrees, man. Perfect for a little riverside shoeless relaxation.
1: Ah, good. Owl, you here?
4: Quash.
1: Hoo-hoo, Jashkin. I am. Look, you know the drill. Sleep during the day, scare the kids at night.
4: Perfect. I love my job.
1: Oak tree?
5: Sup?
1: Still in the same place I left you last year. That's what I like. 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
1: I know. I love it. Turtle. Turtle.
3: He's not here yet, man.
1: He's late every morning. You'd think he would have learned by now to leave the night before our meetings. Okay. Squirrel. Has anybody seen Mr. Squirrel?
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0: 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We're counting down the top 25 songs for 1982, the year we started. So the number 20 song here is Cynthia Clawson with Stop This Holiday.

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4: Hi, I'm Wayne Watson. One of the things I feel a Christian audience especially needs to hear now is a challenge to be a holy people. I find it's not so much said, but I find a lot of people's attitude is turning from holiness and purity to a sort of a rationalization that, hey, these are the 80s. Need to loosen up a little bit. Times have changed, and you need to lighten up on holiness. And you know, my Bible hadn't changed. I don't know which one you read, but my Bible hasn't changed at all. It still says God wants us to be a holy people. That's what He wants from us, and that's what He expects, and that's what He commands.
3: Encourage one another daily, as long as it is called today. Joyful Sounds, letting our light shine.
5: Our voice in the crowd, Wayne Watson, is also our number 18 song as we count down from 25 down to number 1 for the year 1982, the year we started this program. Here he is, Wayne Watson, with New Lives for Old.

0: And now it's time for another dedication and request. I was speaking with Charlene, who lives in Newmarket and used to listen to the radio show 30-some years ago. Now she's grown up and has two kids of her own and still listens to the show. Charlene said when she first listened to Christian music, she was a huge fan of Evie in the 70s, Evie Tornquist. And the Evie came in number 17, last of her big hits, actually, in 1982, entitled How I Love the Lord. This goes out to you, Charlene.
1: Hi.

0: Okay, men. 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
3: 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This is the number 16 songs we count down 1982, the year we started. Here's Gary McSpadden from the Bill Gaither Trio with He Is the King.

0: But You Didn't, Steve Archer, coming in number 14 as we continue our countdown. 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
0: This is Joyful Sounds Solid Gold, and I'm your host, Rob Green. I've been the host since October 2nd, 1982. We're counting down the top 25 songs for the year 1982, so here is number 13 for Michelle Pilar and Walk Across Heaven.

0: Walk Across Heaven, that's Michelle Pilar coming in number 13. 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

0: A Perfect Heart, Bill Gaither Trio, number 12, as we count down the top 25 songs in Christian music from 1982.
1: 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We could take off at any time. Don't get caught up in the world. Get caught up in Rapture Airlines. Truly the only way to fly.

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2: Taking a look at the Environment Canada weather forecast for Fredericton, Oromocto, and the Capital Region Sunday night, showers continuing with a low of 17 degrees. Looking to Monday, looks to be a much better day shaping up. Look for a mix of sun and cloud with a high of 26 degrees. And Monday night, more cloudy periods with a low near 15 degrees. So after a wet and unsettled Sunday, Monday brings improving conditions and a return to warmer temperatures across the capital region. That's your look at the weather for Fredericton, Oromocto, and surrounding areas. Have a great day and thanks for listening.
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4: 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I'm saying,

0: That was the number 11 song for 1982, Living for You, Chris Christian. 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There are a lot of ways you can make your own requests. And my name, I'm Rob.
1: Oh, Rob! Oh, Rob! Oh, Rob! Oh, Rob! Oh, Rob! Oh, Rob! Oh, Rob! Oh, Rob! Oh, Rob!
2: 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Yeah.

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1: I have been listening to Joyful Sounds as much as possible over the last many years. Initially, from station CHOO in Ajax, Ontario, Canada, on AM 1390. At that time, I got to know Rob and enjoyed some of the local concerts that were put on by Joyful Sounds.
2: That's Don on the line from his home in British Columbia, Canada, reminiscing with us.
1: We'd like to offer our congratulations to Rob and the crew at Joyful Sounds for a show that has gone on for so many years. Congratulations.
2: Well, thank you, Don. Now, what can we play for you?
1: This song by Michael W. Smith is very special on our family, as it was the processional song for our daughter's wedding. So I hope you all enjoy it. Thank you.
2: No, it's not. Here Comes the Bride. Michael W. Smith with Años Di.

0: Steven.
1: Who said that?
0: Me, down here.
1: What are you, a yellow booger?
0: I'm a banana slug, Steven.
1: Well, what are you doing in my room?
0: I'm your sense of adventure. Don't you remember me? Don't you know that we miss you?
1: Miss me? Who misses me?
0: You know, all your friends in the forest. The trees, the pond, that little fort that you made out of branches. We all miss you.
1: Mom took me to the forest last year.
0: I'm a slug, Steven. It took me a long time to get here.
1: Oh, I guess that makes sense.
0: The forest is not that far away. 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
1: You're right. 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Hey, Mom!
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7: Well, I'm having fun today. I had forgotten how much fun playing requests really was. You know, years ago, we played 6 hours nonstop. Every song in those 6 hours was a live request with a caller on the line introducing his own song. I may have a tape of one of those old shows, and I may share that with you. But now it's time for the number 10 song from 1982. Holmes, Shepard & Johnson with Drawn.

Drawing from the Well, Home Shepherd and Johnson, coming at number 10 for the entire year, 1982. That's the first year we were broadcasting. Number 9 for that year was Dion. Yeah, the guy who sang Abraham, Martin, and John, and so many older songs with Dion and the Belmonts. In 1982, he had the number 9 song entitled The Best. Like

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1: This next song, number 8 in our countdown of 1982, is by Mickey and Becky Moore and has the distinction of being a non-signed group. No label support to go to number 1 with this song. And I want to dedicate this to Pauline Bott in Ontario. As a teenager, she teamed up with friend Terry Lee, who is now in Alberta. And they considered themselves, for a while, the next Mickey and Becky Moore. So here's Mickey and Becky Moore with Love Song for number 2.

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And you can get your requests in. The number seven song is next for Amy Grant. Number seven for all of 1982 with El Shaddai.

0: Tensei, this is Chakota Miskina Bronson. 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

Brown Bannister with Talk to One Another. Brown Bannister was a producer of Amy Grant's early albums, coming in number 6 for the year 1982. That we're profiling because it's the year we started broadcasting. The number 5 song goes to Dallas Holman Praise with I Saw the Lord.

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4: 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We're playing requests, we're having a great time. Number four for the year 1982, as we count towards number one, Benny Hester with Nobody Knows Me Like You.

Nobody Knows Me Like You, Benny Hester, coming in number four for the year 1982. This next artist sang with Carlos Santana. Leon Patillo is his name, with Cornerstone coming in at number three.

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1: Our next request comes from Bob, and he lives in Indiana. He wanted to hear Petra. Here they are with a number two song for 1982, the Coloring Song. Red.

Coloring Song, that's Petra, coming in number two for the year 1982. And we have one more song to go, a big hit for Amy Grant, entitled Sing Your Praise to the Lord, number one song for 1982.

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2: Taking a look at the Environment Canada weather forecast for Fredericton, Oromocto, and the Capital Region, Sunday night, showers continuing, with a low of 17 degrees. Looking to Monday, looks to be a much better day shaping up. Look for a mix of sun and cloud, with a high of 26 degrees. And Monday night, more cloudy periods with a low near 15 degrees. So after a wet and unsettled Sunday, Monday brings improving conditions and a return to warmer temperatures across the capital region. That's your look at the weather for Fredericton, Oromocto, and surrounding areas. 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

0: home by midnight.
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1: Call Buddha and Jesus and all of their friends that say they've seen it all before and now it's happening again. 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

0: 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This is Wade Fernandez, Wichiwin Apis Mahuau from the Menominee Nation.
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Widespread Panic with Chest Fever, cover of the band, and a very respectable one as well. Why don't more people cover band songs? I don't know. Maybe they're too hard to play, maybe they're just too intimidated, you know. I think they did a nice job with that one. Aragon Star and Sepulveda Boogie from her one-woman show, The Red.

Head Road. Steve Earle with Home to Houston, The Kinks, Sunny Afternoon, Los Lobos, The Road to Gila Bend. And it was Marcus James with Need a Believer. And Tim Buckley starting us off with No Man Can Find the War. I'm Greg McVicker. It's Undercurrents, back in a flash with Two Bob Crew and their new one. Stay with us.

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Playlists, streaming, and we're also on Facebook. That's right, Undercurrents Radio. Two words that'll put you right into the fan site. Got some Derek Miller coming up, some Boxmasters, and this is a new one from Two Bob Crew out of Asheville, North Carolina. They recorded this down in Jamaica on the front porch studios of reggae legend Earl Chinna Smith, and he's featured in the track. It's called Fire.

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1: Poso, this is Wade Fernandez, and I'd like to welcome you to Undercurrents.

Moon Alice with Alina Rune from their album Moon Alice. Just think of Golden Gate Park and Jefferson Airplane and all these other bands that played there. These are kind of veterans from the San Francisco scene. Put a new band together, and they're good. I've seen them live at the Hardly Strictly festival, which is coming up again this year. Probably another 500,000 people. Derek Miller with Ocean All Night Long from The Dirty Looks. The Boxmasters, Turn It Over from Mod Billy. T did Vibration. It was Mishka from the new album Above the Bones, Third Eye Vision. Mishka, who was raised on a sailboat by his parents. Two Bob Crew has a new single out. We heard it, Fire, featuring Earl Chinna Smith. It was recorded in Earl's studio in Jamaica. They'll have a full album coming out pretty soon. I'm Greg McVicker. It's Undercurrents. Matt Fiddler's our assistant producer, and we thank the Corporation for Public Broadcasting for their support and Radio Camp LLC for providing our studio. 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
3: Taking a look at the Environment Canada weather forecast for Fredericton, Oromocto, and the Capital Region, Sunday night, showers continuing, with a low of 17 degrees. Looking to Monday, looks to be a much better day shaping up. Look for a mix of sun and cloud, with a high of 26 degrees. And Monday night, more cloudy periods with a low near 15 degrees. So after a wet and unsettled Sunday, Monday brings improving conditions and a return to warmer temperatures across the capital region. That's your look at the weather for Fredericton, Oromocto, and surrounding areas. Have a great day and thanks for listening.
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2: Taking a look at the Environment Canada weather forecast for Fredericton, Oromocto, and the Capital Region Sunday night, showers continuing, with a low of 17 degrees. Looking to Monday, looks to be a much better day shaping up. Look for a mix of sun and cloud, with a high of 26 degrees. And Monday night, more cloudy periods with a low near 15 degrees. So after a wet and unsettled Sunday, Monday brings improving conditions and a return to warmer temperatures across the capital region. That's your look at the weather for Fredericton, Oromocto, and surrounding areas. Have a great day and thanks for listening.
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2: Taking a look at the Environment Canada weather forecast for Fredericton, Oromocto, and the Capital Region Sunday night, showers continuing, with a low of 17 degrees. Looking to Monday, looks to be a much better day shaping up. Look for a mix of sun and cloud, with a high of 26 degrees. And Monday night, more cloudy periods with a low near 15 degrees. So after a wet and unsettled Sunday, Monday brings improving conditions and a return to warmer temperatures across the capital region. That's your look at the weather for Fredericton, Oromocto, and surrounding areas. Have a great day and thanks for listening.
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5: Grammy-nominated bluesman Guy Davis will be with us to deliver an installment of the Blues Hall of Fame, an exploration of the lives of the pioneers and innovators enshrined in the Blues Hall of Fame here in Memphis, Tennessee, brought to you by the Blues Foundation.
4: That's all coming up right now on Bill Street Caravan.
5: Hey, Pat.
4: Hey, JB.
5: Today's guest is a tried and true daughter of Memphis, but her wide range of sounds and influence is a testament to the long, winding journey that's brought her here.
4: Absolutely right. Amy LeVere is loved among Memphians after having lived here since the late 1990s. And we've seen her through numerous releases as a solo artist and several others she's recorded in collaboration with like-minded artists.
5: That nimble approach to interweaving herself with various genres is on full display on Amy's newest album, Painting Blue, for which we were able to attend the album release party.
4: Often regarded for her soft, soothing voice, LeVere's got a knack for setting energies ablaze with the fiery spirit in her emotional delivery.
5: You can hear it as early as her 2006 debut on Archer Records, This World Is Not My Home.
4: That album, not unlike her latest, is threaded together by LeVere's upright bass, nodding to nostalgic rural sounds of the past and lending her sound to comparisons with many folk acts of today.
5: And while many might categorize her music with the umbrella term of Americana, that wouldn't necessarily give potential listeners the full scope of LeVere's strengths.
4: Sure. I mean, if you were to give her new record a listen, there are moments like the song Not in Memphis that lean closer to the classic Bluff City soul sound. You can almost close your eyes and imagine she's playing alongside the high rhythm section, and they've got Charles Hodges back there on the organ.
5: The album's closer and title track has enough thump to slide its way into the pop playlist, though admittedly it'd be on the more sophisticated side of the chart.
4: Please tell me you're not doing that thing again where you make fun of pop music fans.
5: Not me. I'm just talking about how good Amy is, that's all. Here she is, live on Bill Street Caravan.

0: 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You're so kind.
1: 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For more on Levere, visit amylevere.com.
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3: Duke Ellington, Ella Fitzgerald, Nat King Cole, Bessie Smith, George Gershwin, and Louis Armstrong. Even F. Scott Fitzgerald and William Faulkner, all national treasures who performed W.C. Handy's music or channeled the hard poetry of Handy lyrics. W.C. Handy is the father of the blues, the man with the statue on Beale Street. You know that. You know his profound impact on American music and the many artists W.C. Handy inspired. But what do you know about the man who inspired Handy? I'll tell you this. The blues first came to life on a fiddle, and the man we call the father of the blues witnessed it. Jim Turner had magic fingers. He could pick 1,000 pounds of cotton and make the dice stop just where he wanted them to. But above everything, Jim Turner could pull some bow. He and his band played dances all along every pig path in the Deep South. One of those paths ran to Florence, Alabama, where young William Christopher Handy heard him. Handy sat in awe as Jim fiddled rings around every song the band played. And when he didn't like what they were doing, he'd rap his bow on the violin like a judge's gavel. Handy marveled at Turner's talent, laughed at Turner's antics, but his heart nearly stopped when Jim sang, "They tell me Joe Turner come and gone. Oh, Lordy, they tell me Joe Turner come and gone. Oh, Lordy, got my man and gone. He come with 40 links of chain. Oh, Lordy, come with 40 links of chain. Oh, Lord, ain't got my man and gone." Handy had never heard anything like that song and needed to know more. Jim explained how he wrote it. He simply listened to the news spread word of mouth on Beale Street. "Joe Turney's not afraid of the fork-tongued devil," Jim said. "He's the long chain man, comes through Memphis, arrests men right out of the crap games, and sells them to plantations down the river," he explained. "Even uses decoys to start the game." Handy wondered why Jim sang from a woman's point of view. "That's how I heard it sung," Jim said. "When she can't find a man, they tell her Joe Turney's come and gone." The fiddler didn't call this the blues. This was much more than that. It was true history that might never be told. He repeated verses in the song to help people remember. The fiddler thought he might be scaring the boy and switched his tune. "You heard about Beale Street?" Handy had barely laid eyes on a photograph, much less a moving picture, but the fiddler's words came to life in his mind. And just as fast as he fiddled, Jim Turney come and gone. Handy dreamed night and day of Beale Street. Turney called it, "Well, life is a song from dawn till dawn." Wasn't it also a nightmare? The long chain man sneaking around with his informers? Handy could see the glitter on the ladies' fashions, smell their perfume, and taste the oysters. His senses came to life. His dreams ran from dawn to dawn. And W.C. Handy finally made it, almost 20 years later. Now in his early 30s, Handy had traveled all over the continent. He'd marched in glorious parades and narrowly escaped lynch mobs, all in a day's work for the band leader. Handy played cornet and wrote arrangements for minstrel shows. After his father pressured him enough, Handy became a learned musician, a reading musician. That was the big compromise. Handy would be a bum against his daddy's will, but he would be an educated bum. All the education on the planet couldn't keep Handy grounded in written music. He became entranced with blind street corner singers and footloose train station guitarists who populated his universe. He developed something like a photographic memory, only not for images, but sound, a phonographic memory. When he heard a nice phrase or stanza, he'd lock it in. By the time he'd finally reached Beale, the sounds of his past wouldn't let him rest. Square dance song callers, sanctified choirs, a hobo dragging glass across a guitar neck, and haunting verses about the long chain man. Now, Jim Turner guided Handy through Beale Street's many musical saloons, through the very world he'd brought to life in Handy's imagination. The Antler, the Drum, the Climax, the Monarch, and Pee-wees. Each had its own scene. The Monarch was all about the piano. Pee-wees had a jam session going day and night. The Ultimate was a rightly named joint south of Beale called Blue Heaven. The fiddler told Handy, "There's a place where certain type of people enjoy themselves without any interference." Turner nodded towards an apple-cheeked white man in a silk shirt. "Jim Mulcahy's a real sport," the fiddler said. "He'll have rooster fights, prize fights, and barrel housing contests." Little did Handy know, Turner and Mulcahy would help him revolutionize American music. Without the three of them, the blues might not have made it out of Beale Street saloons. Politics pulled them together. Blue Heaven needed protection from police raids, so Mulcahy helped the candidates at election time. He registered his customers and enticed them to vote for whichever candidate promised to leave him alone. Meanwhile, W.C. Handy started his own Memphis band with Jim Turner on first violin. Handy and the band played everywhere from Beale Street's Grand Auditorium to Blue Heaven. Still, they lagged behind Bynum's Superb Orchestra and the Chickasaw Cornets in Beale Street's popularity polls. While Handy struggled to get ahead, Jim Mulcahy joined a hotly contested three-way battle for the mayor's office, throwing his weight behind one E.H. Crump. Sure enough, after Mr. Crump's two rivals recruited the two top Beale Street bands, Mulcahy had only one choice. He hired Handy to draw crowds for Crump's campaign events. Handy and Turner jumped at the chance to show out. First, they did a little scouting. The two musicians went to hear the other candidates' bands, mixing with the crowds at rallies. They listened for weaknesses. "They're playing Tin Pan Alley and Ragtime, New York hits," Handy told Turner. "No way an unknown band like ours playing the same stuff as others gets noticed." Turner said, "Let's give them some mouth." They headed for Pee-wee's, where they leaned on the cigar counter and got to work. Once the fiddler had heard women crying that Joe Turney got them in and gone. Now, Handy heard people expressing doubt about Mr. Crump's sincerity. While Mr. Crump claimed he'd shut saloons, whorehouses, and gambling dens, the average person on Beale Street knew his secret. Mr. Crump owned some of these very same places. Handy took the words he heard and wove them into his lyrics. That became one secret of his magic, sampling street poetry. The other was to draw from the encyclopedia of sounds he carried in his mind, sampling underground music. The composer based the song that would make Beale Street renowned as the home of the blues on the same song that fueled his imagination. Handy just changed the words and juiced up the tempo. The subject went from one boss to another, Joe Turney to E.H. Crump. The lyric opened with a kept woman cutting a deal that went down daily in the city's lush underworld. "You want to be my man, you got to give me $40 down. You want to be my man, you got to give me $40 down. Don't be my man and your baby gonna leave this town. For Mr. Crump don't allow no easy riders here. Mr. Crump don't allow no easy riders here. Well, we don't care, Mr. Crump don't allow. We going to barrel house anyhow. Mr. Crump can go and catch himself some air." The number of dollars for a down payment on a kept woman equaled the number of links on Joe Turney's long chain.

verses and bars broke from the standardized forms of ragtime, carving out a new style and paving the way for the blues craze. And on election day, Crump won. For that matter, so did Handy. But just after Crump's election, Handy wasn't about to publish his song insulting the most powerful man in the city. The world outside Beale Street came to know the campaign tune Mr. Crump as Memphis Blues. The same song that inaugurated a half century of Mr. Crump's domination also made Memphis synonymous with music, launching a legacy that outshined and outlasted even the boss. Memphis Blues caught on in Chicago cabarets and Broadway musicals. Handy's tunes were favorites

reshaped American music. It's 12 bars laying the foundation of rock and roll, R&B, and soul. Just as 40 lengths of chain rang through a beautiful song, the blues is bittersweet. While W.C. Handy watches over Beale Street, Jim Turner sleeps in the ground, someplace nobody knows. Handy is forever. Jim Turner, come and gone.

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1: 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The soundtrack of America was made in Tennessee. We're back, and for those of you who are just tuning in, we've got singer-songwriter Amy LeVere on the show today.
0: LeVere, as we mentioned, isn't a native to Memphis, though she's been hanging around with us here in town for quite a bit.
1: Yeah, she's originally from the Shreveport, Louisiana area, right near where the state borders Texas.
0: Yeah, but her family moved around quite a bit, and she somehow ended up in Detroit playing punk rock music at the beginning of her musical career.
1: Letting music lead her, LeVere made a sojourn back to her native Louisiana that turned into a longer stay in Nashville as a part of the legendary Shack Shakers and the Gabe and Amy Show.
0: Her eventual move to Memphis led to her debut record as a solo artist, but it was her second release, produced by Jim Dickinson, that made her a staple in this city and gained her acclaim nationwide.
1: And she's been rolling ever since, even taking a bit of time to act in films like Walk the Line and Black Snake Moan.
0: Her music today is as sharp as ever with the recent success of that side project, The Motel Mirrors, with guitarist John Paul Keith that we had right here on Bill Street Caravan last season. Her latest solo album, Painted Blue, was produced by LeVere's husband, Will Sexton.
1: You'll find Will on guitar for the album release party, along with guitarist David Kowser and drummer Sean Zorn.
0: But since it was the album release party, Amy pulled out all the stops. She's got Lucero keyboardist Rick Steff, the sensational Barnes Brothers on background vocals, and featured strings from Johnna Meisner and Krista Roten.
1: Here they all are, live on Bill Street Caravan.

0: Thank you.
1: All right, I'm here on the Beale Street Caravan with a wonderful vocalist from our beautiful city here, Miss Amy Levere. How are you doing tonight?
0: I'm great. How are you, Jared?
1: I'm sorry I caught you right in the middle of putting some things together. You have a concert coming up in your home, is that correct?
0: Yeah, Will and I, we just started hosting house concerts at our house for other musicians that are touring looking for a really sort of a precious, intimate place to share the songs that they've written. Memphis has a breadth of incredible music venues, but there is somewhat of a little void for the mid-level artist that is a songwriter that needs to have a really quiet sort of place with people really appreciating what they're doing. So we're lucky enough to have done that in other cities all over the world, really, and so we're trying to create that here in Memphis for some artists that we're friendly with.
1: When we think of you and your repertoire and your albums, people think of Memphis, but can you tell us a bit about your biography before your story sort of links up with Memphis here?
0: Sure. I didn't start out being a journeyman by choice. My dad's job had us moving all over the country when I was a little kid. So while I was born in Shreveport, I spent most of my really early childhood in East Texas. And my mom was a folk singer, never professionally, but I grew up with my mom writing songs in the house all the time. And my dad actually got a scholarship to go to college to play drums, and he didn't finish because he started having a family and he became an iron worker. So the iron working job, you know, we'd go wherever the projects were, so I was like an army brat kid, so we moved around quite a bit. But in 1990s, I got an offer to work in a management office on Music Row when I was just 19, and so I moved to Nashville and really tried to get a band together there, but it wasn't really what I wanted to do, and I couldn't find a band, and so I was drawn to Memphis because I would come here when I was living in Nashville, and this town suited my clothes, and I made friends here, and so I moved here in 99.
1: Now, when I lived in the Gulf Coast, the word that you heard all the time when you talked about music was Americana. And if it meant anything to me, it means sort of being able to sort of get to the root of what it means to be American in these past times and these many different styles of music and different styles of people. I see you shaking your head when I use that term. Is that a dirty word for you, Americana?
0: No, it's not at all. As I understood Americana when I first became, I guess, a part of it or aware of it, and, you know, people really kind of pushing the idea that it was a place for sort of wayward children that couldn't find their home in the format as it was at the time. You know, you weren't country enough, you weren't pop enough, you weren't rock enough, and also usually it would have a roots thread, be it it leaned a little too blues or a little too bluegrass for any of the major market. That was what it was. So it, in a sense, when it first came about, to me, it seemed like it was much more broad. And over the last 10 years, I think Americana has really started to define itself. And so the artistry and the creativity of it, while there's a bajillion more bands identifying as and being a part of it, I think a lot of it is starting to become really watered down. But yeah, no, Americana is not a dirty word. I just think that it feels a little bit like it has become inclusive and lost somewhat of what I thought it was supposed to be from its roots.
1: I mean, another umbrella term that may not mean as much to some people as it does to others, and, you know, might be a bit hard to find, is the Memphis sound. You've been here quite a while. I mean, how do you feel that your artistry fits into what a lot of people would consider a tradition here in town?
0: Well, you know, I struggle with that some because I'm really passionate about the history of Memphis music. I don't think that you would put on my record and necessarily say, oh my gosh, I wonder if she's from Memphis.
1: That's a little tough for me. Because
0: it's tough for me, too. Believe me, it's tough for me, too.
1: Well, listening to...
0: Because I want Memphis to be proud of me. You know, I feel like I do represent the city, and I...
1: Yeah, well, I mean, of course Memphis is proud of you. I know that to be a fact, but... Well, can you talk a bit about this latest record?
0: It wasn't as easy as records have been in the past for me. Because I'm in, like, I'm in a very different place than I was when I was a little bit younger, and I was single, and making records meant something more ambitious, and it just meant something a little bit different than this project did. I'm in a pretty comfortable little place, and so I don't really know how to write about that. I really had to find out what was still uncomfortable in some ways for me to figure out how to write. And also, I really wanted to release this one on my own, so we had to chip away at it as I had a little money aside. So it took 2 years to actually finish the recording process, and this one was by far the most challenging. And what's really great is that I finally, now that it's done, I've been so inspired. So I think the next one's going to fall out of me. Which is good.
1: You remember much about the feeling in the room for this album release party? You had a lot of special guests.
0: It was sheer joy. We all had just a blast. It was the best show, my favorite show I've ever performed. And I think the musicians that were all a part of it all just oohed and aahed about what a great experience it was. And the audience, it was just all you could feel was pure love. And all we wanted to do was book another gig immediately. It was great. It was really great. I wish I could have shows like that every night. I told Will, I said, if I ever won the lottery, I probably would just try to afford myself that band every night of my life.
1: That's awesome. And I guess it's a big treat that our listeners will be able to hear that version of your songs. What does it feel like when you're playing the regular version of this show that goes along with this album?
0: I mean, when Will and I do it really intimately, just the two of us, it has its own weight. In some ways, I think it probably elicits more of an emotional response than what the big grand show did in a more personal way. It goes over fine. There's some songs, like for instance, the title track, Painting Blue. That one's not very much fun to play without drums anyway. Not in Memphis, surprisingly, goes over okay, but it also benefits from having a rhythm section other than just me on the bass. But playing these songs really intimately works really, really well. But, you know, having the big band, what a privilege that is.
1: You said the next one's almost ready to fall right out of you. Do you have any idea of when fans can expect it?
0: Sort of the first quarter of the year will be focused on Will, and I'll just focus on regrouping and writing. And then I hope by this time next year I'll be in the recording process. So I'm not thinking it's going to be any time before probably 2021 that I'll be releasing the next record, but it won't take 2 years, that's for sure.
1: Sure. Well, that seems like fine time to me. And speaking of time, I'll let you get back to getting your house set up for your guests coming up soon.
0: Thank you. Thank you for coming here.
1: Yeah. Thanks for being on the show.
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0: very much.
1: That was Amy Levere live on Bill Street Caravan. For more information on Amy, head on over to amylevere.com.
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5: Taking a look at the Environment Canada weather forecast for Fredericton, Oromocto, and the Capital Region Sunday night, showers continuing with a low of 17 degrees. Looking to Monday, looks to be a much better day shaping up. Look for a mix of sun and cloud with a high of 26 degrees. And Monday night, more cloudy periods with a low near 15 degrees. So after a wet and unsettled Sunday, Monday brings improving conditions and a return to warmer temperatures across the capital region. That's your look at the weather for Fredericton, Oromocto, and surrounding areas. Have a great day and thanks for listening.
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Welcome to another edition of The Roadhouse. My name's Tony Stidler-Denison. It's another installment, the final installment of the 2014 Blues Year in Review, carrying over from part one last week. So many good blues releases last year, it took two shows to give them a proper review. Kicked it off this week with a release from earlier in the year, April or so, from Mark Hummel with Little Charlie Beatty and Anson Funderburg. That was Blues Stop Knockin' from the Electrify release, The Hustle Is Really On. So as I'm filling in the playlist for this edition, I realized again that it'd probably take 3 or 4 weeks to really cover the great releases from 2014. I think it was an exceptional year for blues music. When I got the playlist done, I realized that there are still quite a few tracks and artists that really merit some attention as the best of 2014 that didn't make it into either of these editions of The Roadhouse. So I'll give you my disclaimer once again that it's just one man's opinion on the best of the year. I think you got to hear something from all of the top releases this year, so no doubt you've formed your own opinion on what those best tracks are. And if you want the best possible review of the year, the best thing to do is to go back and listen to all the Roadhouse shows from 2014. In this edition, though, Walter Trout, Trudy Lynn, Mississippi Heat, Missy Anderson, and the Duke Robillard Band. If you're a regular Roadhouse listener, I know those names are familiar to you, but some of them may not have become familiar until 2014. It's definitely another hour of the finest blues you might have heard in 2014, the 514th Roadhouse. I think it's safe to say that this might have been the most highly anticipated blues release of the year. This guy got off to such a great start a couple of years ago that whatever came next was going to get huge attention. He's really come to represent the future of the blues and the amazing state of blues in Austin, Texas. From his live release in September of this year, this is Gary Clark Jr. and Catfish Blues in the Roadhouse.

That's J.W. Jones, and thank you from his new release on Blind Pig called Belmont Boulevard. It's good to see he's back on track with Blind Pig after a couple of releases that I think were, I don't know, a little softer than we'd come to expect with J.W. Jones. Definitely seems like he's back on track, though, with Belmont Boulevard. Before that, Walter Trout, a guy who had a monumental year in 2014. That was Tight Shoes from the mascot release The Blues Came Calling. Of course, Walter Trout got a new liver this year, and it sounds like he got it right at the last possible minute. Everything I've read here recently says that Walter Trout is recovering nicely from his liver transplant. And before that, Gary Clark Jr. and Catfish Blues from the Warner release Gary Clark Jr. Live. He was the hot act of 2014, including a Grammy for Best Traditional R&B Performance for Please Come Home. He did upward of 250 shows and was even featured in the Foo Fighters HBO series Sonic Highways on a track that I think is probably the best non-blues song of the year, What Did I Do? God Is My Witness. So another big year for Gary Clark Jr. in 2014. Some names in 2014 that had been around for a while but hadn't necessarily gained a big following. That's the case with our next artist. She's been around for many years, her professional career starting in 1989, and I'm certain her following has grown by leaps and bounds in the past year. From her release from October called Royal Oak Blues Cafe, this is Trudy Lynn featuring Steve Crace and Red Light.

Hey baby, this is Rod Piazza. You're listening to The Roadhouse with Tony Stidler Denison, the finest blues you never heard.

That's the Nighthawks from their release on Eller Soul from 2014 called 444. That was Walk That Walk. Before that, Rod Piazza and the Mighty Flyers and Milk and Water from a new release on Blind Pig called Emergency Situation. And first up, Trudy Lynn featuring Steve Crace and Red Light from the Connor Ray Music release, Royal Oaks Blues Cafe. We're pulling into the back half of the second half of the 2014 Blues Year in Review in the Roadhouse. My name's Tony Stidler-Dennison. Even though they were primarily known for jazz releases in the early days of the label, Chicago's Delmark has really captured and in many ways helped define the Chicago blues sound with its great releases. And here's another that I don't think could possibly sound more like Chicago. This is Mississippi Heat and the title track from Warning Shot in the

was shopping for a suit the other day and walked into the department store. I stepped on the elevator and told the girl, said, look here, baby, dry goods floor. So now when I got off, a salesman walked up to me. He said, what can I do for you? I said, well, show me all them sports clothes like you were supposed to do. He said, you know, this year the country's on a continental kick and everybody likes the Latin designs. I said, well, do you have? He said, ma'am, we got everything. Clothes is our line.

Cause I'm going to a party. Got to look as sharp as I can. Now that's when the fella said this. He said it like this. He said, he said, confident dress will be the keynote with assorted colors toned down to a sheen. He said, picture yourself in patch pockets all on their lapel, silk mohair, gabardine. He said, hold up 1 minute, check out this new fabric just come in, I got here on the shelf. It's an imported lightweight material. Said, try one on, stand in the mirror and dig yourself. See, this the very latest of the splash weave with that cutaway flap over twice. It's a box back, two-button, wasted model. I said, ooh, there's real.

They win 28 shades of gray this year with their new knit stitch in the waist. There are latest patterns of plaid, stripes, and checks. All that's gonna be in good taste. Now for the businessman, we got the natural sold retail, wholesale at a deal. It's got the custom cuffs and the walking shorts, but I'ma let you have that to steal. I said, look at, ooh, fix me over there, charge account. I'll make every repayment like I should. He said, oh, wait one minute, just let me check my books and see if we standing good. Cause then the fella come back, said, I'm sorry, but Jack, I can't do no business with you. And I said, what you mean, Jelly Bean? He said, your credit didn't go through.

Mississippi Heat opened that set with the title track from Warning Shot on Delmark Records. Second up, Rick Estrin and Nightcats and Clothesline. That's from their release on Alligator from 2014 called You Ask For It Live. And we closed the set up with Missy Anderson and Better or Worse. That's from the Main Squeeze Records release In the Moment. That track also has James Harmon on harp and Nathan James on guitar. This is her second release following up on her self-titled 2009 debut, and really, it's a great release. Feels like a great find in the Roadhouse, and I think an artist we're going to enjoy in the blues for a long time to come.

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And before that, the Duke Robillard Band, an emphasis on Memphis from their 2014 Stony Plain release called Calling All Blues. 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You'll find there show notes that include purchase links for every edition of the Roadhouse on Amazon and iTunes. There's also a downloadable show archive where you can get all 514 editions of the Roadhouse, as well as a link to the Cafe Press store for all your great Roadhouse swag, and a link to the Amazon tip jar to tip your host. I do hope you'll take advantage of all the ways to contact me in the Roadhouse throughout 2015. Boy, some great blues labels provided some great music to fuel the Roadhouse for 2014. A huge thanks to all of them, but that doesn't even compare to the thanks for you. Thank you so much for stopping by for another hour of the finest blues you've never heard. Kirby Sewell Band takes us out of 2014 with a track from their Smelly Cat Records release, Girl with a New Tattoo. This is Till the River Starts to Overflow. My name's Tony Steidler Dennison. Come back next week and I'll keep your bar stool warm right here in the Roadhouse.

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4: Taking a look at the Environment Canada weather forecast for Fredericton, Oromocto, and the Capital Region Sunday night, showers continuing, with a low of 17 degrees. Looking to Monday, looks to be a much better day shaping up. Look for a mix of sun and cloud, with a high of 26 degrees. And Monday night, more cloudy periods with a low near 15 degrees. So after a wet and unsettled Sunday, Monday brings improving conditions and a return to warmer temperatures across the capital region. That's your look at the weather for Fredericton, Oromocto, and surrounding areas. Have a great day and thanks for listening.
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This is Smokestack Lightning, and we've got Fatback Funk, some Blisterin' Blues, and Lowdown Grooves all whipped up together in a soul stew sure to cure what ails you. I'm your host, Paul Noonan, inviting you to sit back and enjoy the best blues on the planet with our year-end Top 100 New Blues Countdown. We're sitting pretty in our number 75 slot, just waiting for the smoke to clear. Brazilian guitarist Yuri Aspi is out of Campo Limpo Paulista. The blues has gone through a tremendous resurgence in Brazil over the past few years, which has given artists like Yuri a real shot in the arm. His new CD is Nothing But the Blues, and at number 75 on the countdown, this is Jammin' with the Kings on Smokestack Lightning.

Muddy Gertie is the brainchild of the French trio Hypnotic Wheels. The project is based around the hurdy-gurdy, a classic hand-cranked stringed instrument, which is a kind of string section encapsulated in a box. The project is also deeply inspired by the blues of the North Mississippi Hill Country. The adventurous trio traveled from France to Mississippi last year, that's quite a trek, and produced an unusual album of new music, all field recordings, including collaborations with the descendants of Hill Country Blues royalty. At number 74 on our countdown, you heard Shake 'Em On Down. The James Hunter Six are an R&B throwback to a time when rhythm and blues was at the leading edge of popular music. Hunter himself is a relentless supporter of R&B. His career began with a band called Hal and Wilf and the VJs, who released their first album in 1986. He spent much of the 1990s playing small clubs in and around London, but now carries the music worldwide. At number 73 on the survey is Hunter's new album, Whatever It Takes. And this is I Don't Want to Be Without You.

0: Lance Lopez is a Texas guitar slinger of the first order. Although he was born in Shreveport, Louisiana, at the age of 12, his family moved to Dallas, which is what he's called home ever since. His new album, Tell the Truth, is number 72 on our year-end countdown, and that was called Mr. Lucky. We'll be back soon to pick up the countdown at number 71, so stick around.
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2: 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This is Smokestack Lightning.

This is Smokestack Lightning, dishing up plenty of joy on the air everywhere. We are the broadcasting and webcasting service of iLackanoka Productions in Orlando, Florida, the new music capital of the American South. I'm Paul Noonan. I'm your host tonight for a journey through the best blues in the world. Now, the big occasion this week and next week includes Smokestack Lightning's top 100 new blues CDs for this 2018 year. We've been at it more than 2 hours, and we have reached the 71st chart position, where we find Allie Venable, a 19-year-old powerhouse guitarist and vocalist from the Lone Star State of Texas. Allie started singing at an early age in church, and then, in recent years, picked up the guitar. She found her passion as a true homegrown Texas blues guitar slinger with a rich lineage that dates all the way back to Lightnin' Hopkins and good old Freddie King. Her new album is entitled Puppet Show. This is Sleeping Through the Storm.

only his vocation, it's his life. The Toronto-based vocalist, songwriter, and multi-instrumentalist has found his full creative voice on It's a Blues World, Callin' All Blues, which is his third album. At number 70, you heard a song he wrote himself, Hummingbird, on Smokestack Lightning. Now, like Sugar Brown, Colin James is also Canadian. He had the distinction of being Stevie Ray Vaughan's permanent opening act for a number of appearances back in the day, which got him instant exposure and recognition. Since then, there have been 19 record albums, the most recent being Miles to Go, which landed in the 69th position on our 2018 countdown. This is I Will Remain on your home for the top 100, Smokestack Lightning.

Brigitte Purdy has had a successful career as a backup singer for acts like The Who and Paul Rogers. That's not exactly minor league stuff, but the desire to move to the front of the stage compelled her to step out of her comfort zone and take a risk. Glad she did. That risk is in an album entitled Still I Rise, and it's number 68 on the Survey Tonight. The record came as a very pleasant surprise here in the ILEC Nickel Studio. The leading track is a tribute to B.B. King and his world-famous guitar. The song's entitled Lucille, Don't You Weep, which you just heard. We'll be back soon to pick up our Top 100 Countdown right after this.

This is Smokestack Lightning, and we've got blues hits coming down all around from Orlando, Florida, the new music capital of the American South. I'm Paul Noonan, your host. We started the program with 100 brand spanking new blues CDs representing the very best of this year, 2018. Now, we've narrowed it down to the top 67, and the pile looks just as tall as it did for some godforsaken reason when we started. There's a lot of great music left to play, so cozy up to your radio. It gets better and better with each spin. Mick Colossi is also known as Mississippi Mick. He tours and performs all across North America and records an album from time to time, the most recently being a duets record entitled Double Standards. At number 67 on the survey, this is Mick Colossi teaming up with Heather Cross with the Willie Dixon Penn classic, I Just Want to Make Love to You.

This is Diane Blue coming at you from the new music capital of the American South. You're listening to Smokestack Lightning.

The Concord Group has revived the legendary Stax Records label, and one of their early releases was the album Tearing at the Seams by Nathaniel Rateliff and the Night Sweats. This Denver-based band features Americana as well as vintage R&B and has garnered national attention. Rateliff has also released two solo albums and one album under the name Nathaniel Rateliff and the Wheel. The tune we played for you is Coolin' Out, sitting squarely in the number 66 slot. Crystal Shawanda is yet another talented Canadian in our year-end lineup. She was born and raised in Ontario and has been a huge success in country music circles. So, what's she doing with a blues album on Smokestack Lightning's year-end countdown? Well, her last three album releases have all been more and more blues-oriented, leading up to Voodoo Woman, which is as straight-ahead blues as an album can be. She's comfortable singing the blues and doesn't see any reason she can't do both. We agree. This is Blue Train, number 65 on the Smokestack Lightning Top 100.

0: blues rock vocalist and slide guitarist Kara Granger is Australian by birth. She came to the U.S. on an international tour and decided she's going to stick around. When not touring, Kara resides in Southern California. Her new album is Living With Your Ghost. It's number 64 on the Top 100 Countdown, and Man With Soul is the song you just heard. Jeremiah Johnson was born in St. Louis, Missouri. Both parents were fans of the blues, and they had Jeremiah pulling out a ukulele to take lessons when he was just 4 years old. Although he was relatively slow to pick up on the St. Louis blues culture, as a teenager he started taking the blues guitar much more seriously. At number 63 on our survey, Straight Jacket is Jeremiah's fifth album since 2010.
1: Now, I'm not trying to make a political statement or nothing. I just really love my country.

0: That was Jeremiah Johnson with the number 63 hit CD on our Blues Countdown for 2018, Believe in America, from the Roof Records release Straightjacket. Well, that's all we have time for in Hour 3 tonight. On behalf of the entire Lightning team, I hope you've had as much fun listening as we've had bringing this to you. For most of you, the best is yet to come. Stand by for number 62 through number 51 on our year-end countdown of the best new blues CD releases for 2018. Stick around, Lightning fans. We'll be right back.
1: 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I'm from Nigukuk First Nation. 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
3: Taking a look at the Environment Canada weather forecast for Fredericton, Oromocto, and the Capital Region Sunday night, showers continuing, with a low of 17 degrees. Looking to Monday, looks to be a much better day shaping up. Look for a mix of sun and cloud, with a high of 26 degrees. And Monday night, more cloudy periods with a low near 15 degrees. So after a wet and unsettled Sunday, Monday brings improving conditions and a return to warmer temperatures across the capital region. That's your look at the weather for Fredericton, Oromocto, and surrounding areas. Have a great day and thanks for listening.
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2: From Feature Story News in New Delhi, I'm Neha Punia. The US says it will announce economic sanctions against Iran's trade partners on Monday, calling it its greatest financial offensive yet. Iran has threatened to hit back by shutting down all oil exports from the Gulf if this happens. This is coming as Pakistan's powerful army chief is visiting Tehran on Monday, Islamabad emerging as a key negotiator in talks between Iran and the US in this war. Blake Shifton has more from Tel Aviv.
3: Treasury Secretary Scott Bessent is expected to announce those new sanctions on Iran in a press conference. He has said that these will be the strongest sanctions ever placed on Iran. He is also expected to urge China to cooperate with these measures, and that's because China is by far the largest purchaser of Iranian oil. Now, as these sanctions loom, Iran's top security chief, Mohsen Rezai, has issued a stark warning to countries all around the world, saying, do not join the economic war that Iran would retaliate against the interests of any countries that that cooperate or participate in these sanctions, especially Gulf countries. He said Iran would target oil export routes and vowed not a drop of oil will leave the Persian Gulf and Strait of Hormuz.
2: U.S. President Donald Trump has meanwhile hit out at Canada, saying it wants the benefits of being a state without actually being one, signaling there's no change after 50% tariffs were announced on Canadian goods over the weekend. Canadian Prime Minister Mark Carney announced retaliatory tariffs, saying Washington asked for too much and offered too little. Jagruthi Dave has the latest on trade tensions.
4: It's essentially saying that they'll be forced to come back to the negotiating table because the 50% tariffs from the US will be devastating for Canada. The US is Canada's primary source of foreign imports, but it cuts both ways. Canada is also the US's largest foreign energy supplier. Now, there could be some pressure domestically from Trump to back down, from Democrats and businesses who will see their own costs rising, but it's not clear if this is enough to cause the president to reverse course. If they don't go back to negotiations, we're going to probably see an escalation of a continuation of these tariff escalations. It's September the 8th is the date to watch to see if Canada's retaliatory tariffs triggers a further counter-retaliation from the United States.
2: Saudi Crown Prince Mohammed bin Salman is in Paris holding talks with French President Emmanuel Macron. The two leaders are set to co-chair the inaugural Saudi-French Strategic Partnership Council on Monday. Ross Cullen has more.
5: There will also be a chance for Emmanuel Macron to dig a little deeper into the new defence pact signed by Saudi Arabia and Turkey, along with Pakistan. And so there'll be a chance for discussions about those issues, along with energy, transport, healthcare, range of agreements set to be signed between Paris and Riyadh during the Saudi Crown Prince's state visit.
2: From bureaus worldwide, this is FSN.
6: With FSN Spotlight, I'm Simon Marks. Today, the US and Canada restart their trade war after the collapse of negotiations between the two countries late on Friday. Prime Minister Mark Carney told reporters the Americans asked too much and offered too little. We got attacked, he claimed, after he walked away from the table and announced Canada will match 50% tariffs now being imposed by the US on $20 billion of Canadian exports. Sam Lowe is a partner at Flint Global, specialising in trade policy.
7: Well, at this moment, there's still a lot of detail that's coming out, so we don't know precisely what single issue it was that triggered the decision to walk away from the discussions. The suspicion is that the US tried to push in a load of new commitments at the last minute. So, for example, there are some rules in Canada that say there's a certain amount of television programmes that are on should be in French. The Americans said, well, they didn't like that rule. There's also some suspicion that the US was trying to get a veto of sorts over any other trade agreements Canada might do with other countries. And the Canadians said, well, no, that infringes on our sovereignty. So it sounds a bit like the US maybe pushed a bit too far At the death and put some things on the table that Carney just couldn't swallow.
6: For President Trump, the talks' collapse may pose fresh short-term political difficulties, with the new tariffs likely to stoke American inflation just as voters are preparing for November's midterm elections. With FSN Spotlight, I'm Simon Marks.
2: The main news again. The US says it will announce economic sanctions against Iran's trade partners on Monday, calling it its greatest financial offensive ever. Iran threatens to hit back by shutting down all oil exports from the Gulf if it happens. Donald Trump has hit out at Canada, saying it wants the benefits of being a state without being one, signaling no retreat after 50% tariffs were announced on Canadian goods over the weekend. And that is the latest feature story news. Neha Punia reporting.
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2: Here's your look at your Environment Canada weather forecast for Fredericton, Oromocto, and the Capital Region. Monday, things should improve from Sunday's wet weather conditions. Look for a mix of sun and cloud, with temperatures climbing to a high of 26 degrees. It should feel warm, but not as unsettled as Sunday. Monday night, expect a few more clouds to move in, with cloudy periods and a low near 15 degrees. Looking to Tuesday should be another fairly pleasant summer day in store, with a mix of sun and cloud and a high again around 26 degrees. And Tuesday night, skies clear out, with a low of 12 degrees. So for the Fredericton, Oromocto, and Capital Region, the message is a return to warmer, more settled summer weather following Sunday's rain. Tuesday night looks particularly comfortable and clear. That's your Fredericton, Oromocto, and Capital Region forecast. Have a great day, and thanks for listening.
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1: From Feature Story News in New Delhi, I'm Neha Punia. The U.S. says it will announce economic sanctions against Iran's trade partners on Monday, calling it its greatest financial offensive yet. Iran has threatened to hit back by shutting down all oil exports from the Gulf if this happens. This is coming as Pakistan's powerful army chief is visiting Tehran on Monday, Islamabad emerging as a key negotiator in talks between Iran and the U.S. in this war. Blake Shifton has more from Tel Aviv.
2: Treasury Secretary Scott Bessent is expected to announce those new sanctions on Iran in a press conference. He has said that these will be the strongest sanctions ever placed on Iran. He is also expected to urge China to cooperate with these measures, and that's because China is by far the largest purchaser of Iranian oil. Now, as these sanctions loom, Iran's top security chief, Mohsen Rezai, has issued a stark warning to countries all around the world, saying, do not join the economic war, that Iran would retaliate against the interests of any countries that that cooperate or participate in these sanctions, especially Gulf countries. He said Iran would target oil export routes and vowed not a drop of oil will leave the Persian Gulf and Strait of Hormuz.
1: U.S. President Donald Trump has meanwhile hit out at Canada, saying it wants the benefits of being a state without actually being one, signaling there's no change after 50% tariffs were announced on Canadian goods over the weekend. Canadian Prime Minister Mark Carney announced retaliatory tariffs, saying Washington asked for too much and offered too little. Jagruthi Dave has the latest on trade tensions.
3: It's essentially saying that they'll be forced to come back to the negotiating table because the 50% tariffs from the US will be devastating for Canada. The US is Canada's primary source of foreign imports, but it cuts both ways. Canada is also the US's largest foreign energy supplier. Now, there could be some pressure domestically from Trump to back down, from Democrats and businesses who will see their own costs rising, but it's not clear if this is enough to cause the president to reverse course. If they don't go back to negotiations, we're going to probably see an escalation of a continuation of these tariff escalations. It's September the 8th is the date to watch to see if Canada's retaliatory tariffs triggers a further counter-retaliation from the United States.
1: Saudi Crown Prince Mohammed bin Salman is in Paris holding talks with French President Emmanuel Macron. The two leaders are set to co-chair the inaugural Saudi-French Strategic Partnership Council on Monday. Ross Cullen has more.
4: There will also be a chance for Emmanuel Macron to dig a little deeper into the new defence pact signed by Saudi Arabia and Turkey, along with Pakistan. And so there'll be a chance for discussions about those issues, along with energy, transport, healthcare, range of agreements set to be signed between Paris and Riyadh during the Saudi Crown Prince's state visit.
1: From bureaus worldwide, this is FSN.
5: With FSN Spotlight, I'm Simon Marks. Today, the US and Canada restart their trade war after the collapse of negotiations between the two countries late on Friday. Prime Minister Mark Carney told reporters the Americans asked too much and offered too little. We got attacked, he claimed, after he walked away from the table and announced Canada will match 50% tariffs now being imposed by the US on $20 billion of Canadian exports. Sam Lowe is a partner at Flint Global, specialising in trade policy.
6: Well, at this moment, there's still a lot of detail that's coming out, so we don't know precisely what single issue it was that triggered the decision to walk away from the discussions. The suspicion is that the US tried to push in a load of new commitments at the last minute. So, for example, there are some rules in Canada that say there's a certain amount of television programmes that are on should be in French. The Americans said, well, they didn't like that rule. There's also some suspicion that the US was trying to get a veto of sorts over any other trade agreements Canada might do with other countries. And the Canadians said, well, no, that's infringes on our sovereignty. So it sounds a bit like the US maybe pushed a bit too far at the death and put some things on the table that Carney just couldn't swallow.
5: For President Trump, the talk's collapse may pose fresh short-term political difficulties, with the new tariffs likely to stoke American inflation, just as voters are preparing for November's midterm elections. With FSN Spotlight, I'm Simon Marks.
1: The main news again. The US says it will announce economic sanctions against Iran's trade partners on Monday, calling it its greatest financial offensive ever. Iran threatens to hit back by shutting down all oil exports from the Gulf if it happens. Donald Trump has hit out at Canada, saying it wants the benefits of being a state without being one, signalling no retreat after 50% tariffs were announced on Canadian goods over the weekend. And that is the latest feature story news. Neha Punia reporting.
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would like to say we hope Mr. Bob Kester be in the record business another 55 years. Is that all right?

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2: Here's your look at your Environment Canada weather forecast for Fredericton, Oromocto, and the Capital Region. Monday, things should improve from Sunday's wet weather conditions. Look for a mix of sun and cloud, with temperatures climbing to a high of 26 degrees. It should feel warm, but not as unsettled as Sunday. Monday night, expect a few more clouds to move in, with cloudy periods and a low near 15 degrees. Looking to Tuesday should be another fairly pleasant summer day in store, with a mix of sun and cloud and a high again around 26 degrees. And Tuesday night, skies clear out, with a low of 12 degrees. So for the Fredericton, Oromocto, and Capital Region, the message is a return to warmer, more settled summer weather following Sunday's rain. Tuesday night looks particularly comfortable and clear. That's your Fredericton, Oromocto, and Capital Region forecast. Have a great day, and thanks for listening.

0: Glagilwendil na bamak, ablasam oesnil. 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
2: From Feature Story News in New Delhi, I'm Neha Punia. The U.S. says it will announce economic sanctions against Iran's trade partners on Monday, calling it its greatest financial offensive yet. Iran is threatened to hit back by shutting down all oil exports from the Gulf if this happens. This is coming as Pakistan's powerful army chief is visiting Tehran on Monday, Islamabad emerging as a key negotiator in talks between Iran and the U.S. in this war. Blake Shifton has more from Tel Aviv.
3: Treasury Secretary Scott Bessent is expected to announce those new sanctions on Iran in a press conference. He has said that these will be the strongest sanctions ever placed on Iran. He is also expected to urge China to cooperate with these measures, and that's because China is by far the largest purchaser of Iranian oil. Now, as these sanctions loom, Iran's top security chief, Mohsen Rezai, has issued a stark warning to countries all around the world, saying, do not join the economic war that Iran would retaliate against the interests of any countries that that cooperate or participate in these sanctions, especially Gulf countries. He said Iran would target oil export routes and vowed not a drop of oil will leave the Persian Gulf and Strait of Hormuz.
2: U.S. President Donald Trump has meanwhile hit out at Canada, saying it wants the benefits of being a state without actually being one, signaling there's no change after 50% tariffs were announced on Canadian goods over the weekend. Canadian Prime Minister Mark Carney announced retaliatory tariffs, saying Washington asked for too much and offered too little. Jagruthi Dave has the latest on trade tensions.
4: It's essentially saying that they'll be forced to come back to the negotiating table because the 50% tariffs from the US will be devastating for Canada. The US is Canada's primary source of foreign imports, but it cuts both ways. Canada is also the US's largest foreign energy supplier. Now, there could be some pressure domestically from Trump to back down, from Democrats and businesses who will see their own costs rising, but it's not clear if this is enough to cause the president to reverse course. If they don't go back to negotiations, we're going to probably see an escalation of a continuation of these tariff escalations. It's September the 8th is the date to watch to see if Canada's retaliatory tariffs triggers a further counter-retaliation from the United States.
2: Saudi Crown Prince Mohammed bin Salman is in Paris holding talks with French President Emmanuel Macron. The two leaders are set to co-chair the inaugural Saudi-French Strategic Partnership Council on Monday. Ross Cullen has more.
5: There will also be a chance for Emmanuel Macron to dig a little deeper into the new defence pact signed by Saudi Arabia and Turkey, along with Pakistan. And so there'll be a chance for discussions about those issues, along with energy, transport, healthcare, range of agreements set to be signed between Paris and Riyadh during the Saudi Crown Prince's state visit.
2: From bureaus worldwide, this is FSN.
6: With FSN Spotlight, I'm Simon Marks. Today, the US and Canada restart their trade war after the collapse of negotiations between the two countries late on Friday. Prime Minister Mark Carney told reporters the Americans asked too much and offered too little. We got attacked, he claimed, after he walked away from the table and announced Canada will match 50% tariffs now being imposed by the US on $20 billion of Canadian exports. Sam Lowe is a partner at Flint Global, specialising in trade policy.
7: Well, at this moment, there's still a lot of detail that's coming out, so we don't know precisely what single issue it was that triggered the decision to walk away from the discussions. The suspicion is that the US tried to push in a load of new commitments at the last minute. So, for example, there are some rules in Canada that say that a certain amount of television programmes that are on should be in French. The Americans said, well, they didn't like that rule. There's also some suspicion that the US was trying to get a veto of sorts over any other trade agreements Canada might do with other countries. And the Canadians said, well, no, that infringes on our sovereignty. So it sounds a bit like the US maybe pushed a bit too far at the death and put some things on the table that Carney just couldn't swallow.
6: For President Trump, the talks' collapse may pose fresh short-term political difficulties, with the new tariffs likely to stoke American inflation, just as voters are preparing for November's midterm elections. With FSN Spotlight, I'm Simon Marks.
2: The main news again. The US says it will announce economic sanctions against Iran's trade partners on Monday, calling it its greatest financial offensive ever. Iran threatens to hit back by shutting down all oil exports from the Gulf if it happens. Donald Trump has hit out at Canada, saying it wants the benefits of being a state without being one, signaling no retreat after 50% tariffs were announced on Canadian goods over the weekend. And that is the latest feature story news. Neha Punia reporting.
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1: Here's your look at your Environment Canada weather forecast for Fredericton, Oromocto, and the Capital Region. Monday, things should improve from Sunday's wet weather conditions. Look for a mix of sun and cloud, with temperatures climbing to a high of 26 degrees. It should feel warm, but not as unsettled as Sunday. Monday night, expect a few more clouds to move in, with cloudy periods and a low near 15 degrees. Looking to Tuesday should be another fairly pleasant summer day in store, with a mix of sun and cloud and a high again around 26 degrees. And Tuesday night, skies clear out, with a low of 12 degrees. So for the Fredericton, Oromocto, and Capital Region, the message is a return to warmer, more settled summer weather following Sunday's rain. Tuesday night looks particularly comfortable and clear. That's your Fredericton, Oromocto, and Capital Region forecast. Have a great day, and thanks for listening.
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2: From Feature Story News in New Delhi, I'm Neha Punia. The US says it will announce economic sanctions against Iran's trade partners on Monday, calling it its greatest financial offensive yet. Iran has threatened to hit back by shutting down all oil exports from the Gulf if this happens. This is coming as Pakistan's powerful army chief is visiting Tehran on Monday, Islamabad emerging as a key negotiator in talks between Iran and the US in this war. Blake Shifton has more from Tel Aviv.
3: Treasury Secretary Scott Bessent is expected to announce those new sanctions on Iran in a press conference. He has said that these will be the strongest sanctions ever placed on Iran. He is also expected to urge China to cooperate with these measures, and that's because China is by far the largest purchaser of Iranian oil. Now, as these sanctions loom, Iran's top security chief, Mohsen Rezai, has issued a stark warning to countries all around the world, saying, do not join the economic war, that Iran would retaliate against the interests of any countries that that cooperate or participate in these sanctions, especially Gulf countries. He said Iran would target oil export routes and vowed not a drop of oil will leave the Persian Gulf and Strait of Hormuz.
2: U.S. President Donald Trump has meanwhile hit out at Canada, saying it wants the benefits of being a state without actually being one, signaling there's no change after 50% tariffs were announced on Canadian goods over the weekend. Canadian Prime Minister Mark Carney announced retaliatory tariffs, saying Washington asked for too much and offered too little. Jagruthi Dave has the latest on trade tensions.
4: It's essentially saying that they'll be forced to come back to the negotiating table because the 50% tariffs from the US will be devastating for Canada. The US is Canada's primary source of foreign imports, but it cuts both ways. Canada is also the US's largest foreign energy supplier. Now, there could be some pressure domestically from Trump to back down, from Democrats and businesses who will see their own costs rising, but it's not clear if this is enough to cause the president to reverse course. If they don't go back to negotiations, we're going to probably see an escalation of a continuation of these tariff escalations. It's September the 8th is the date to watch to see if Canada's retaliatory tariffs triggers a further counter-retaliation from the United States.
2: Saudi Crown Prince Mohammed bin Salman is in Paris holding talks with French President Emmanuel Macron. The two leaders are set to co-chair the inaugural Saudi-French Strategic Partnership Council on Monday. Ross Cullen has more.
5: There will also be a chance for Emmanuel Macron to dig a little deeper into the new defence pact signed by Saudi Arabia and Turkey, along with Pakistan. And so there'll be a chance for discussions about those issues, along with energy, transport, healthcare, range of agreements set to be signed between Paris and Riyadh during the Saudi Crown Prince's state visit.
2: From bureaus worldwide, this is FSN.
6: With FSN Spotlight, I'm Simon Marks. Today, the US and Canada restart their trade war after the collapse of negotiations between the two countries late on Friday. Prime Minister Mark Carney told reporters the Americans asked too much and offered too little. We got attacked, he claimed, after he walked away from the table and announced Canada will match 50% tariffs now being imposed by the US on $20 billion of Canadian exports. Sam Lowe is a partner at Flint Global, specialising in trade policy.
7: Well, at this moment, there's still a lot of detail that's coming out, so we don't know precisely what single issue it was that triggered the decision to walk away from the discussions. The suspicion is that the US tried to push in a load of new commitments at the last minute. So, for example, there are some rules in Canada that say that a certain amount of television programmes that are on should be in French. The Americans said, well, they didn't like that rule. There's also some suspicion that the US was trying to get a veto of sorts over any other trade agreements Canada might do with other countries. And the Canadians said, well, no, that infringes on our sovereignty. So it sounds a bit like the US maybe pushed a bit too far At the death and put some things on the table that Carney just couldn't swallow.
6: For President Trump, the talks' collapse may pose fresh short-term political difficulties, with the new tariffs likely to stoke American inflation, just as voters are preparing for November's midterm elections. With FSN Spotlight, I'm Simon Marks.
2: The main news again. The US says it will announce economic sanctions against Iran's trade partners on Monday, calling it its greatest financial offensive ever. Iran threatens to hit back by shutting down all oil exports from the Gulf if it happens. Donald Trump has hit out at Canada, saying it wants the benefits of being a state without being one, signaling no retreat after 50% tariffs were announced on Canadian goods over the weekend. And that is the latest feature story news. Neha Punia reporting.
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3: Here's your look at your Environment Canada weather forecast for Fredericton, Oromocto, and the Capital Region. Monday, things should improve from Sunday's wet weather conditions. Look for a mix of sun and cloud, with temperatures climbing to a high of 26 degrees. It should feel warm, but not as unsettled as Sunday. Monday night, expect a few more clouds to move in, with cloudy periods and a low near 15 degrees. Looking to Tuesday should be another fairly pleasant summer day in store, with a mix of sun and cloud and a high again around 26 degrees. And Tuesday night, skies clear out, with a low of 12 degrees. So for the Fredericton, Oromocto, and Capital Region, the message is a return to warmer, more settled summer weather following Sunday's rain. Tuesday night looks particularly comfortable and clear. That's your Fredericton, Oromocto, and Capital Region forecast. Have a great day, and thanks for listening.
4: 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The rest of the hour includes new blues from Dustin Arbuckle and the Damnations, Peter Parchek, the Riverview Band, Sean Murphy, Tass Crew, Bridget Purdy, Albert Castilla, and Kat Riggins and her Blues Revival.

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10: From Feature Story News in New Delhi, I'm Neha Punia. The U.S. says it will announce economic sanctions against Iran's trade partners on Monday, calling it its greatest financial offensive yet. Iran is threatened to hit back by shutting down all oil exports from the Gulf if this happens. This is coming as Pakistan's powerful army chief is visiting Tehran on Monday, Islamabad emerging as a key negotiator in talks between Iran and the U.S. in this war. Blake Shifton has more from Tel Aviv.
11: Treasury Secretary Scott Bessent is expected to announce those new sanctions on Iran in a press conference. He has said that these will be the strongest sanctions ever placed on Iran. He is also expected to urge China to cooperate with these measures, and that's because China is by far the largest purchaser of Iranian oil. Now, as these sanctions loom, Iran's top security chief, Mohsen Rezai, has issued a stark warning to countries all around the world, saying, do not join the economic war that Iran would retaliate against the interests of any countries that cooperate or participate in these sanctions, especially Gulf countries. He said Iran would target oil export routes and vowed not a drop of oil will leave the Persian Gulf and Strait of Hormuz.
10: U.S. President Donald Trump has meanwhile hit out at Canada, saying it wants the benefits of being a state without actually being one, signaling there's no change after 50% tariffs were announced on Canadian goods over the weekend. Canadian Prime Minister Mark Carney announced retaliatory tariffs, saying Washington asked for too much and offered too little. Jagruthi Dave has the latest on trade tensions.
12: It's essentially saying that they'll be forced to come back to the negotiating table because the 50% tariffs from the US will be devastating for Canada. The US is Canada's primary source of foreign imports, but it cuts both ways. Canada is also the US's largest foreign energy supplier. Now, there could be some pressure domestically from Trump to back down, from Democrats and businesses who will see their own costs rising, but it's not clear if this is enough to cause the president to reverse course. If they don't go back to negotiations, we're going to probably see an escalation of a continuation of these tariff escalations. It's September the 8th is the date to watch to see if Canada's retaliatory tariffs triggers a further counter-retaliation from the United States.
10: Saudi Crown Prince Mohammed bin Salman is in Paris holding talks with French President Emmanuel Macron. The two leaders are set to co-chair the inaugural Saudi-French Strategic Partnership Council on Monday. Ross Cullen has more.
13: There will also be a chance for Emmanuel Macron to dig a little deeper into the new defence pact signed by Saudi Arabia and Turkey, along with Pakistan. And so there'll be a chance for discussions about those issues, along with energy, transport, healthcare, range of agreements set to be signed between Paris and Riyadh during the Saudi Crown Prince's state visit.
10: From bureaus worldwide, this is FSN.
14: With FSN Spotlight, I'm Simon Marks. Today, the US and Canada restart their trade war after the collapse of negotiations between the two countries late on Friday. Prime Minister Mark Carney told reporters the Americans asked too much and offered too little. We got attacked, he claimed, after he walked away from the table and announced Canada will match 50% tariffs now being imposed by the US on $20 billion of Canadian exports. Sam Lowe is a partner at Flint Global, specialising in trade policy.
15: Well, at this moment, there's still a lot of detail that's coming out, so we don't know precisely what single issue it was that triggered the decision to walk away from the discussions. The suspicion is that the US tried to push in a load of new commitments at the last minute. So, for example, there are some rules in Canada that say there's a certain amount of television programmes that are on should be in French. The Americans said, well, they didn't like that rule. There's also some suspicion that the US was trying to get a veto of sorts over any other trade agreements Canada might do with other countries. And the Canadians said, well, no, that infringes on our sovereignty. So it sounds a bit like the US maybe pushed a bit too far At the death and put some things on the table that Carney just couldn't swallow.
14: For President Trump, the talks' collapse may pose fresh short-term political difficulties, with the new tariffs likely to stoke American inflation just as voters are preparing for November's midterm elections. With FSN Spotlight, I'm Simon Marks.
10: The main news again. The US says it will announce economic sanctions against Iran's trade partners on Monday, calling it its greatest financial offensive ever. Iran threatens to hit back by shutting down all oil exports from the Gulf if it happens. Donald Trump has hit out at Canada, saying it wants the benefits of being a state without being one, signaling no retreat after 50% tariffs were announced on Canadian goods over the weekend. And that is the latest feature story news. Neha Punia reporting.
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0: again around 26 degrees, and Tuesday night, skies clear out with a low of 12 degrees. So for the Fredericton, Oromocto, and Capital region, the message is a return to warmer, more settled summer weather following Sunday's rain. Tuesday night looks particularly comfortable and clear. That's your Fredericton, Oromocto, and Capital Region forecast. Have a great day, and thanks for listening.
1: Today is Monday, August 24th, and here's what's happening around the world of sports. Starting off with a few of the top games from Major League Baseball, the Chicago Cubs provided the biggest offensive explosion of the day, crushing the Seattle Mariners 19-2. Chicago broke the game open early and cruised to a decisive victory. The Kansas City Royals also had a big afternoon, beating Detroit 11-7 to complete a three-game sweep. Kansas City finished a perfect 7-0 homestand and extended its winning streak to 8 games. The Los Angeles Dodgers continued their strong stretch, blanking Pittsburgh 4-0. Blake Snell turned in another impressive outing, throwing 6 scoreless innings as Los Angeles completed the sweep and won its 6th straight. Cleveland completed a sweep of Colorado with a 7-2 win. Chase DeLauder was a major contributor with 2 triples, a single, a walk, and 2 RBIs. And Tampa Bay avoided a sweep by Baltimore, with the Rays beating the Orioles 3-1 behind 6 strong one-hit innings from Nick Martinez. The rest of Sunday's scores saw the Yankees 8-3 over the Blue Jays, the Phillies 6-4 over the Cardinals. It was the Marlins 6, the Nationals 2, the Athletics 7-6 over the Astros, the White Sox down the Mets 2-1, the Rangers over the Angels 5-3, the Red Sox 5-4 over the Giants. It was the Padres 8-1 over the Twins, the Diamondbacks beat the Reds 5-3, and the Brewers over the Braves 2-1. Turning to the WNBA, Sunday's schedule featured 4 games with plenty of offense and a couple of playoff race storylines. Dallas rolled past Seattle 92-70. Paige Buchers led the way with 32 points, while Dallas controlled the game from the opening quarter. The Wings continue to make a push as the postseason picture takes shape. In Chicago, Indiana defeated the Sky 113-90 in a game dominated by Caitlin Clark. Clark exploded for a career-high 37 points, knocking down 8 3-pointers while adding 10 assists. Kelsey Mitchell had 30, and together they became the highest-scoring Fever duo ever in a single game, with both players reaching 30. Washington beat Portland 105-100, getting a huge performance from Shakira Austin, who scored 31 points. Carla Leite answered with 27 for the Fire, but the Mystics held on in a close finish. And Las Vegas defeated Toronto 84-78 in the 4th Sunday matchup, giving the Aces another important win as the playoff race tightens. Looking ahead to tonight, there are 2 games on the Monday schedule. The Golden State Valkyries visit Minnesota in an important Western Conference matchup. Minnesota comes in as the favorite, but Golden State has been competitive throughout the season and will be looking to make a statement against one of the league's top teams. And the Atlanta Dream visit the Los Angeles Sparks. Atlanta enters as one of the stronger teams in the East, while Los Angeles is looking to spoil the Dream's momentum at home. Tip-off times are 8 p.m. Atlantic for Golden State, Minnesota, and 10 p.m. Atlantic for Atlanta, Los Angeles. And finally, week 2 of the NFL preseason wrapped up Sunday night with 16 games played from Thursday through Sunday, giving coaches another look at young players and roster battles ahead of the regular season. The weekend's biggest offensive performance came from Atlanta as the Falcons rolled past Indianapolis 34-6. Rookie Jack Strand threw for 212 yards and accounted for 2 touchdowns, making a strong case for a roster spot. Buffalo also remained unbeaten, beating Cleveland 31-7, while Baltimore defeated Minnesota 13-3 and the Rams shut out New Orleans 34-0. The New York Giants had an impressive 26-3 victory over Miami, and Cincinnati remained perfect in the preseason with a 27-9 win over Chicago. One of the more entertaining games came in Houston, where the Raiders rallied from 20-3 down to beat the Texans 22-20. Rookie quarterback Fernando Mendoza struggled early, but Las Vegas scored 19 unanswered points after halftime. And Sunday night, Tennessee came from 13 points down to beat Seattle 19-16. The Titans scored 16 unanswered points, including the winning touchdown by Dearness Johnson with less than 6 minutes remaining. In other Week 2 scores, it was the 49ers

0: 41-17 over the Chargers. The Jets 17-0 over the Steelers. The Panthers 34-17 over the Jaguars. The Packers beat up the Broncos 33-13. The Lions 17-13 over the Commanders. The Patriots beat the Eagles 24-21. The Bucks over the Chiefs 16-15. And the Cowboys beat the Cardinals 34-13. That's your update on the world of sports for Monday, August 24th. Have a great day, and remember to always play safe.
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2: From Feature Story News in New Delhi, Amni Hapunia, the U.S. says it will announce economic sanctions against Iran's trade partners on Monday, calling it its greatest financial offensive yet. Iran has threatened to hit back by shutting down all oil exports from the Gulf if this happens. This is coming as Pakistan's powerful army chief is visiting Tehran on Monday, Islamabad emerging as a key negotiator in talks between Iran and the U.S. in this war. Blake Shifton has more from Tel Aviv.
3: Treasury Secretary Scott Bessent is expected to announce those new sanctions on Iran in a press conference. He has said that these will be the strongest sanctions ever placed on Iran. He is also expected to urge China to cooperate with these measures, and that's because China is by far the largest purchaser of Iranian oil. Now, as these sanctions loom, Iran's top security chief, Mohsen Rezai, has issued a stark warning to countries all around the world, saying, do not join the economic war that Iran would retaliate against the interests of any countries that that cooperate or participate in these sanctions, especially Gulf countries. He said Iran would target oil export routes and vowed not a drop of oil will leave the Persian Gulf and Strait of Hormuz.
2: U.S. President Donald Trump has meanwhile hit out at Canada, saying it wants the benefits of being a state without actually being one, signaling there's no change after 50% tariffs were announced on Canadian goods over the weekend. Canadian Prime Minister Mark Carney announced retaliatory tariffs, saying Washington asked for too much and offered too little. Jagruthi Dave has the latest on trade tensions.
4: It's essentially saying that they'll be forced to come back to the negotiating table because the 50% tariffs from the US will be devastating for Canada. The US is Canada's primary source of foreign imports, but it cuts both ways. Canada is also the US's largest foreign energy supplier. Now, there could be some pressure domestically from Trump to back down from Democrats and businesses who will see their own costs rising, but it's not clear if this is enough to cause the president to reverse course. If they don't go back to negotiations, we're going to probably see an escalation of a continuation of these tariff escalations. It's September the 8th is the date to watch to see if Canada's retaliatory tariffs triggers a further counter-retaliation from the United States.
2: Saudi Crown Prince Mohammed bin Salman is in Paris holding talks with French President Emmanuel Macron. The two leaders are set to co-chair the inaugural Saudi-French Strategic Partnership Council on Monday. Ross Cullen has more.
5: There will also be a chance for Emmanuel Macron to dig a little deeper into the new defence pact signed by Saudi Arabia and Turkey, along with Pakistan. And so there'll be a chance for discussions about those issues, along with energy, transport, healthcare, range of agreements set to be signed between Paris and Riyadh during the Saudi Crown Prince's state visit.
2: From bureaus worldwide, this is FSN.
6: With FSN Spotlight, I'm Simon Marks. Today, the US and Canada restart their trade war after the collapse of negotiations between the two countries late on Friday. Prime Minister Mark Carney told reporters the Americans asked too much and offered too little. We got attacked, he claimed, after he walked away from the table and announced Canada will match 50% tariffs now being imposed by the US on $20 billion of Canadian exports. Sam Lowe is a partner at Flint Global, specialising in trade policy.
7: Well, at this moment, there's still a lot of detail that's coming out, so we don't know precisely what single issue it was that triggered the decision to walk away from the discussions. The suspicion is that the US tried to push in a load of new commitments at the last minute. So, for example, there are some rules in Canada that say there's a certain amount of television programmes that are on should be in French. The Americans said, well, they didn't like that rule. There's also some suspicion that the US was trying to get a veto of sorts over any other trade agreements Canada might do with other countries. And the Canadians said, well, no, that infringes on our sovereignty. So it sounds a bit like the US maybe pushed a bit too far at the death and put some things on the table that Carney just couldn't swallow.
6: For President Trump, the talks' collapse may pose fresh short-term political difficulties, with the new tariffs likely to stoke American inflation, just as voters are preparing for November's midterm elections. With FSN Spotlight, I'm Simon Marks.
2: The main news again. The US says it will announce economic sanctions against Iran's trade partners on Monday, calling it its greatest financial offensive ever. Iran threatens to hit back by shutting down all oil exports from the Gulf if it happens. Donald Trump has hit out at Canada, saying it wants the benefits of being a state without being one, signaling no retreat after 50% tariffs were announced on Canadian goods over the weekend. And that is the latest feature story news. Neha Punia reporting.
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2: Here's your look at your Environment Canada weather forecast for Fredericton, Oromocto, and the Capital Region. Monday, things should improve from Sunday's wet weather conditions. Look for a mix of sun and cloud, with temperatures climbing to a high of 26 degrees. It should feel warm, but not as unsettled as Sunday. Monday night, expect a few more clouds to move in, with cloudy periods and a low near 15 degrees. Looking to Tuesday should be another fairly pleasant summer day in store, with a mix of sun and cloud and a high again around 26 degrees. And Tuesday night, skies clear out, with a low of 12 degrees. So for the Fredericton, Oromocto, and Capital Region, the message is a return to warmer, more settled summer weather following Sunday's rain. Tuesday night looks particularly comfortable and clear. That's your Fredericton, Oromocto, and Capital Region forecast. Have a great day, and thanks for listening.
3: 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The rest of the hour includes new blues from Dustin Arbuckle and the Damnations, Peter Parchek, the Riverview Band, Sean Murphy, Tass Crew, Bridget Purdy, Albert Castilla, and Kat Riggins and her Blues Revival.
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1: Here's your look at your Environment Canada weather forecast for Fredericton, Oromocto, and the Capital Region. Monday, things should improve from Sunday's wet weather conditions. Look for a mix of sun and cloud, with temperatures climbing to a high of 26 degrees. It should feel warm, but not as unsettled as Sunday. Monday night, expect a few more clouds to move in, with cloudy periods and a low near 15 degrees. Looking to Tuesday should be another fairly pleasant summer day in store, with a mix of sun and cloud and a high again around 26 degrees. And Tuesday night, skies clear out, with a low of 12 degrees. So for the Fredericton, Oromocto, and Capital Region, the message is a return to warmer, more settled summer weather following Sunday's rain. Tuesday night looks particularly comfortable and clear. That's your Fredericton, Oromocto, and Capital Region forecast. Have a great day, and thanks for listening.
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singer-songwriter and a former member of the band Little Feat, that was Sean Murphy, Killing Time, off her new release, Brand New Blues. Dustin Arbuckle and the Damnations got things rolling with Heaven Forbid, found on the 2026 project Fight Like the Devil or Run Like Hell. 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Still to come in the program, Toss Crew, Kat Riggins and her blues revival, Bridget Purdy, the Riverview Band, Albert Castiglia, and Brandon Isaac. The new music spotlight shines on Ethan Askey and the Elevators. The Lee Oscar Harmonica's classic cut is from master guitarist Garrett Mason. Buddy Guy says that singer-songwriter and guitarist Peter Parcek is as bad as Eric Clapton, and Buddy knows Eric pretty well. From his new album, Most of the Time, here is Parcek with the instrumental Just Play Rhythm, Baby, at the Crossroads.

0: crossroads with singer-songwriter Toss Crew and Pass Them Biscuits off his 2026 project, Might Give Out, But I Won't Give Up. Peter Parcheck ahead of that with Just Play Rhythm Baby, found on his new one, Most of the Time. Garrett Mason, son of the legendary East Coast blues man Dutch Mason, was born and raised in Truro, Nova Scotia. Surrounded by music in the family home, Garrett's favorite tapes at age three were of Canned Heat and jazz drummer Buddy Rich. Garrett's decision to become a singer-songwriter and blues guitarist was inspired by a video of Stevie Ray Vaughan in concert. Garrett released his acclaimed debut, I'm Just a Man, in 2004, winning a Juno Award the next year for Best Blues Album. The sophomore project, Love and Sound, appeared in 2008, followed by a single in 2021. Garrett is in Salmon Arm, BC for a show with Jake Soberlak opening at Nothing Fancy on September 13th. Check out the venue's page on Facebook. The Lee Oscar Harmonica's classic cut from Garrett Mason's 04 debut is Later On Tonight, just seconds away at the crossroads.
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0: the Crossroads with Bridget Purdy and Make Love Higher from her new album, Mother of the Crossroads. Brandon Isaac, the 2025 project Walkin' with the Blues, and the track I'll Be Right Here. New from Kat Riggins and her blues revival, the album Every Day is Saturday, The Cut Ain't Going Down. And Garrett Mason, who'll be in Salmon Arm, BC on September 13th with the Lee Oscar Harmonica's Classic Cut, 2004's Later On Tonight. 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Ethan Askey, singer-songwriter and blues harp player, has been involved in the music business since 1994 as a studio session player, touring sideman, and harmonica instructor. Ethan has worked across North America and Europe, sharing stages with or opening for names such as John Mayall, John Primer, Amos Garrett, Little Jimmy Reed, and Robert Cray. In 2022, Askey released his eclectic solo debut, Walk When You Want to Run, and his new project is the band Ethan Askey and the Elevators, a quartet that specializes in a wide range of sounds, best described as soulful grooves and dirty blues. The band has just released its first title as a group, and Outside the Lines accurately describes its diverse influences. Two new ones from Ethan Askey and the Elevators are in the spotlight next at the Crossroads.
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0: At the Crossroads with Ethan Askey and the Elevators in the Spotlight with the new album Outside the Lines. That was Big Shoes and also None of My Business. The project is an independent release and the band is online, ethanaskey.com. At the Crossroads is written and hosted by Brant Zwicker. The program is engineered and produced by Mike Braniff. The ATC theme is written and performed by Neil Harnett. The award-winning imaging voice is provided by Rosemary Trace. New Albert Castillo will close the show this time. The album Grits and Glory and the cut I'm Afraid to Fall Asleep. The Riverview Band checks in ahead of that with 2025's Fingerprints. Betrayal is on deck at the Crossroads.
1: Hello.
2: Hey, buddy.
1: Frankie, is that you?
2: Yeah, listen, you're gonna have to pick me up.
1: What do you mean I have to pick you up? Don't you have money for a cab?
2: Yeah, but it's in my wallet.
1: Well, where's your wallet?
2: Oh, I left it in my pants.
1: Okay, where are your pants?
2: It's no big deal. Hey, did you know that Julia's neighbor's got a new pool?
1: Oh, dear. All right, where are you?
2: A gas station near her house.
1: Just stay there, and I'll be right over. There are always options. Drinking and driving isn't one of them. A message from this station and the Brewers of Canada.
3: I'm here in the Bay of Fundy with Kathy Merriman, marine biologist from World Wildlife Fund. The North Atlantic right whale. Kathy, you are doing great things to save it from extinction. 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
3: Thanks, Kathy! I'm sure my hearing will return shortly. 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
2: Here's a look at some of the major stories making news across New Brunswick and Atlantic Canada following the weekend. The escalating trade dispute between Canada and the United States is the big economic story across the region. U.S. President Donald Trump's new 50% tariffs on billions of dollars in Canadian exports are now in effect after trade negotiations between Ottawa and Washington broke down Friday night. Prime Minister Mark Carney says Canada will respond with dollar-for-dollar retaliatory tariffs, with details expected in the coming days. New Brunswick Premier Susan Holt says the American tariffs will hurt businesses, workers, and families in this province. She is urging New Brunswickers to support local businesses and buy New Brunswick and Canadian products whenever possible. Holt joins the premiers of Prince Edward Island and Quebec in renewing the call for consumers to buy local as Canada enters a new and uncertain phase in its trade relationship with the United States. Nova Scotia Premier Tim Houston is also backing the federal government and says the province will work with Ottawa to protect Nova Scotia businesses and workers affected by the tariffs. Houston says the situation reinforces the need for Atlantic Canada to develop its own markets, energy resources, and economic opportunities. In New Brunswick, another issue involving the provincial government continues to generate debate, the proposed highway toll at Aulac, near the Nova Scotia border. Premier Holt faced tough questions this week from Tantramar Council members, who are concerned the planned toll could hurt communities that depend heavily on daily cross-border travel. The proposed $4 toll would apply to out-of-province vehicles traveling on the Trans-Canada Highway and is expected to generate about $10.4 million a year once implemented in 2028. Holt says exemptions or discounted passes could potentially be developed for people who regularly cross the border for work, health care, or family reasons. But local officials remain concerned about the economic and social impact on communities on both sides of the border. Housing and homelessness are also getting attention in New Brunswick. At the Dr. Everett Chalmers Regional Hospital in Fredericton, a new program is being introduced to help people experiencing homelessness transition out of hospital and into safer housing situations. The goal is to provide support during a vulnerable period when patients may otherwise be discharged without a stable place to recover, potentially leading to repeat hospital visits. The province is also continuing to expand supportive housing. New Brunswick says more than 100 supportive housing units have opened or are being developed through recent initiatives, including projects in Fredericton, Moncton, Salisbury, and Bathurst. In Newfoundland and Labrador, a small plane crash near Paddy's Pond, outside St. John's, sent two people to hospital Saturday evening. Emergency crews responded after the aircraft went down in a wooded area shortly after 7 o'clock. The Transportation Safety Board is investigating the crash. And there is major economic news from Labrador. The Newfoundland and Labrador government is establishing what it calls Team Labrador, a group tasked with preparing the province for the economic opportunities and potential pressures associated with major developments, including the new Churchill Falls and Gull Island agreements. The team will focus on infrastructure, health care, education, public safety, and ensuring Labrador communities benefit from the anticipated investment and development. On Prince Edward Island, the province continues to focus on attracting workers in areas facing labor shortages. The latest immigration selection round issued 181 invitations, with priority being given to workers in areas including health care, trades, and manufacturing. And finally, the trade dispute is likely to remain at the top of the Atlantic news agenda this week. With tariffs now in place and Ottawa preparing its response, businesses across New Brunswick and the other Atlantic provinces will be watching closely for details of federal support and for any sign that Canada and the United States could eventually return to the negotiating table. That's the latest from around New Brunswick and Atlantic Canada on this Monday afternoon. Hope you're having a great day. My name is Bill Oxley, and now you're up to date.
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7: Here's your look at your Environment Canada weather forecast for Fredericton, Oromocto, and the Capital Region. Monday, things should improve from Sunday's wet weather conditions. Look for a mix of sun and cloud, with temperatures climbing to a high of 26 degrees. It should feel warm, but not as unsettled as Sunday. Monday night, expect a few more clouds to move in, with cloudy periods and a low near 15 degrees. Looking to Tuesday should be another fairly pleasant summer day in store, with a mix of sun and cloud and a high again around 26 degrees. And Tuesday night, skies clear out, with a low of 12 degrees. So for the Fredericton, Oromocto, and Capital region, the message is a return to warmer, more settled summer weather following Sunday's rain. Tuesday night looks particularly comfortable and clear. That's your Fredericton, Oromocto, and Capital Region forecast. Have a great day, and thanks for listening.
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0: Hello, friends and neighbors. 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
2: Here's a look at some of the major stories making news across New Brunswick and Atlantic Canada following the weekend. The escalating trade dispute between Canada and the United States is the big economic story across the region. U.S. President Donald Trump's new 50% tariffs on billions of dollars in Canadian exports are now in effect after trade negotiations between Ottawa and Washington broke down Friday night. Prime Minister Mark Carney says Canada will respond with dollar-for-dollar retaliatory tariffs, with details expected in the coming days. New Brunswick Premier Susan Holt says the American tariffs will hurt businesses, workers, and families in this province. She is urging New Brunswickers to support local businesses and buy New Brunswick and Canadian products whenever possible. Holt joins the premiers of Prince Edward Island and Quebec in renewing the call for consumers to buy local as Canada enters a new and uncertain phase in its trade relationship with the United States. Nova Scotia Premier Tim Houston is also backing the federal government and says the province will work with Ottawa to protect Nova Scotia businesses and workers affected by the tariffs. Houston says the situation reinforces the need for Atlantic Canada to develop its own markets, energy resources, and economic opportunities. In New Brunswick, another issue involving the provincial government continues to generate debate, the proposed highway toll at Aulac, near the Nova Scotia border. Premier Holt faced tough questions this week from Tantramar Council members, who are concerned the planned toll could hurt communities that depend heavily on daily cross-border travel. The proposed $4 toll would apply to out-of-province vehicles traveling on the Trans-Canada Highway and is expected to generate about $10.4 million a year once implemented in 2028. Holt says exemptions or discounted passes could potentially be developed for people who regularly cross the border for work, health care, or family reasons. But local officials remain concerned about the economic and social impact on communities on both sides of the border. Housing and homelessness are also getting attention in New Brunswick. At the Dr. Everett Chalmers Regional Hospital in Fredericton, a new program is being introduced to help people experiencing homelessness transition out of hospital and into safer housing situations. The goal is to provide support during a vulnerable period when patients may otherwise be discharged without a stable place to recover, potentially leading to repeat hospital visits. The province is also continuing to expand supportive housing. New Brunswick says more than 100 supportive housing units have opened or are being developed through recent initiatives, including projects in Fredericton, Moncton, Salisbury, and Bathurst. In Newfoundland and Labrador, a small plane crash near Paddy's Pond outside St. John's sent two people to hospital Saturday evening. Emergency crews responded after the aircraft went down in a wooded area shortly after 7 o'clock. The Transportation Safety Board is investigating the crash. And there is major economic news from Labrador. The Newfoundland and Labrador government is establishing what it calls Team Labrador, a group tasked with preparing the province for the economic opportunities and potential pressures associated with major developments, including the new Churchill Falls and Gull Island agreements. The team will focus on infrastructure, health care, education, public safety, and ensuring Labrador communities benefit from the anticipated investment and development. On Prince Edward Island, the province continues to focus on attracting workers in areas facing labor shortages. The latest immigration selection round issued 181 invitations, with priority being given to workers in areas including health care, trades, and manufacturing. And finally, the trade dispute is likely to remain at the top of the Atlantic news agenda this week. With tariffs now in place and Ottawa preparing its response, businesses across New Brunswick and the other Atlantic provinces will be watching closely for details of federal support and for any sign that Canada and the United States could eventually return to the negotiating table. That's the latest from around New Brunswick and Atlantic Canada on this Monday afternoon. Hope you're having a great day. My name is Bill Oxley, and now you're up to date.
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0: 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I'm from Nugukuk First Nation. 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
1: Here's your look at your Environment Canada weather forecast for Fredericton, Oromocto, and the Capital Region. Monday, things should improve from Sunday's wet weather conditions. Look for a mix of sun and cloud, with temperatures climbing to a high of 26 degrees. It should feel warm, but not as unsettled as Sunday. Monday night, expect a few more clouds to move in, with cloudy periods and a low near 15 degrees. Looking to Tuesday should be another fairly pleasant summer day in store, with a mix of sun and cloud and a high again around 26 degrees. And Tuesday night, skies clear out, with a low of 12 degrees. So for the Fredericton, Oromocto, and Capital Region, the message is a return to warmer, more settled summer weather following Sunday's rain. Tuesday night looks particularly comfortable and clear. That's your Fredericton, Oromocto, and Capital Region forecast. Have a great day, and thanks for listening.
2: Today is Monday, August 24th, and here's what's happening around the world of sports. Starting off with a few of the top games from Major League Baseball, the Chicago Cubs provided the biggest offensive explosion of the day, crushing the Seattle Mariners 19-2. Chicago broke the game open early and cruised to a decisive victory. The Kansas City Royals also had a big afternoon, beating Detroit 11-7 to complete a three-game sweep. Kansas City finished a perfect 7-0 homestand and extended its winning streak to 8 games. The Los Angeles Dodgers continued their strong stretch, blanking Pittsburgh 4-0. Blake Snell turned in another impressive outing, throwing 6 scoreless innings as Los Angeles completed the sweep and won its 6th straight. Cleveland completed a sweep of Colorado with a 7-2 win. Chase DeLauter was a major contributor with 2 triples, a single, a walk, and 2 RBIs. And Tampa Bay avoided a sweep by Baltimore, with the Rays beating the Orioles 3-1 behind 6 strong one-hit innings from Nick Martinez. The rest of Sunday's scores saw the Yankees 8-3 over the Blue Jays, the Phillies 6-4 over the Cardinals. It was the Marlins 6, the Nationals 2, the Athletics 7-6 over the Astros, the White Sox down the Mets 2-1, the Rangers over the Angels 5-3, the Red Sox 5-4 over the Giants. It was the Padres 8-1 over the Twins, the Diamondbacks beat the Reds 5-3, and the Brewers over the Braves 2-1. Turning to the WNBA, Sunday's schedule featured 4 games with plenty of offense and a couple of playoff race storylines. Dallas rolled past Seattle 92-70. Paige Buchers led the way with 32 points, while Dallas controlled the game from the opening quarter. The Wings continue to make a push as the postseason picture takes shape. In Chicago, Indiana defeated the Sky 113-90 in a game dominated by Caitlin Clark. Clark exploded for a career-high 37 points, knocking down 8 3-pointers while adding 10 assists. Kelsey Mitchell had 30, and together they became the highest-scoring Fever duo ever in a single game, with both players reaching 30. Washington beat Portland 105-100, getting a huge performance from Shakira Austin, who scored 31 points. Carla Leite answered with 27 for the Fire, but the Mystics held on in a close finish. And Las Vegas defeated Toronto 84-78 in the 4th Sunday matchup, giving the Aces another important win as the playoff race tightens. Looking ahead to tonight, there are 2 games on the Monday schedule. The Golden State Valkyries visit Minnesota in an important Western Conference matchup. Minnesota comes in as the favorite, but Golden State has been competitive throughout the season and will be looking to make a statement against one of the league's top teams. And the Atlanta Dream visit the Los Angeles Sparks. Atlanta enters as one of the stronger teams in the East, while Los Angeles is looking to spoil the Dream's momentum at home.

0: tip-off times are 8 p.m. Atlantic for Golden State, Minnesota, and 10 p.m. Atlantic for Atlanta, Los Angeles. And finally, week two of the NFL preseason wrapped up Sunday night with 16 games played from Thursday through Sunday, giving coaches another look at young players and roster battles ahead of the regular season. The weekend's biggest offensive performance came from Atlanta as the Falcons rolled past Indianapolis 34-6. Rookie Jack Strand threw for 212 yards and accounted for 2 touchdowns, making a strong case for a roster spot. Buffalo also remained unbeaten, beating Cleveland 31-7, while Baltimore defeated Minnesota 13-3 and the Rams shut out New Orleans 34-0. The New York Giants had an impressive 26-3 victory over Miami, and Cincinnati remained perfect in the preseason with a 27-9 win over Chicago. One of the more entertaining games came in Houston, where the Raiders rallied from 20-3 down to beat the Texans 22-20. Rookie quarterback Fernando Mendoza struggled early, but Las Vegas scored 19 unanswered points after halftime. And Sunday night, Tennessee came from 13 points down to beat Seattle 19-16. The Titans scored 16 unanswered points, including the winning touchdown by Dearness Johnson with less than 6 minutes remaining. In other Week 2 scores, it was the 49ers 41-17 over the Chargers, the Jets 17-0 over the Steelers, the Panthers 34-17 over the Jaguars, the Packers beat up the Broncos 33-13, the Lions 17-13 over the Commanders, the Patriots beat the Eagles 24-21, the Bucks over the Chiefs 16-15, and the Cowboys beat the Cardinals 34-13. That's your update on the world of sports for Monday, August 24th. Have a great day, and remember to always play safe.
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8: Here's a look at some of the major stories making news across New Brunswick and Atlantic Canada following the weekend. The escalating trade dispute between Canada and the United States is the big economic story across the region. U.S. President Donald Trump's new 50% tariffs on billions of dollars in Canadian exports are now in effect after trade negotiations between Ottawa and Washington broke down Friday night. Prime Minister Mark Carney says Canada will respond with dollar-for-dollar retaliatory tariffs, with details expected in the coming days. New Brunswick Premier Susan Holt says the American tariffs will hurt businesses, workers, and families in this province. She is urging New Brunswickers to support local businesses and buy New Brunswick and Canadian products whenever possible. Holt joins the premiers of Prince Edward Island and Quebec in renewing the call for consumers to buy local as Canada enters a new and uncertain phase in its trade relationship with the United States. Nova Scotia Premier Tim Houston is also backing the federal government and says the province will work with Ottawa to protect Nova Scotia businesses and workers affected by the tariffs. Houston says the situation reinforces the need for Atlantic Canada to develop its own markets, energy resources, and economic opportunities. In New Brunswick, another issue involving the provincial government continues to generate debate, the proposed highway toll at Aulac, near the Nova Scotia border. Premier Holt faced tough questions this week from Tantramar Council members, who are concerned the planned toll could hurt communities that depend heavily on daily cross-border travel. The proposed $4 toll would apply to out-of-province vehicles traveling on the Trans-Canada Highway and is expected to generate about $10.4 million a year once implemented in 2028. Holt says exemptions or discounted passes could potentially be developed for people who regularly cross the border for work, health care, or family reasons. But local officials remain concerned about the economic and social impact on communities on both sides of the border. Housing and homelessness are also getting attention in New Brunswick. At the Dr. Everett Chalmers Regional Hospital in Fredericton, a new program is being introduced to help people experiencing homelessness transition out of hospital and into safer housing situations. The goal is to provide support during a vulnerable period when patients may otherwise be discharged without a stable place to recover, potentially leading to repeat hospital visits. The province is also continuing to expand supportive housing. New Brunswick says more than 100 supportive housing units have opened or are being developed through recent initiatives, including projects in Fredericton, Moncton, Salisbury, and Bathurst. In Newfoundland and Labrador, a small plane crash near Paddy's Pond outside St. John's sent two people to hospital Saturday evening. Emergency crews responded after the aircraft went down in a wooded area shortly after 7 o'clock. The Transportation Safety Board is investigating the crash. And there is major economic news from Labrador. The Newfoundland and Labrador government is establishing what it calls Team Labrador, a group tasked with preparing the province for the economic opportunities and potential pressures associated with major developments, including the new Churchill Falls and Gull Island agreements. The team will focus on infrastructure, health care, education, public safety, and ensuring Labrador communities benefit from the anticipated investment and development. On Prince Edward Island, the province continues to focus on attracting workers in areas facing labor shortages. The latest immigration selection round issued 181 invitations, with priority being given to workers in areas including health care, trades, and manufacturing. And finally, the trade dispute is likely to remain at the top of the Atlantic news agenda this week. With tariffs now in place and Ottawa preparing its response, businesses across New Brunswick and the other Atlantic provinces will be watching closely for details of federal support and for any sign that Canada and the United States could eventually return to the negotiating table. That's the latest from around New Brunswick and Atlantic Canada on this Monday afternoon. Hope you're having a great day. My name is Bill Oxley, and now you're up to date.
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2: Here's your look at your Environment Canada weather forecast for Fredericton, Oromocto, and the Capital Region. Monday, things should improve from Sunday's wet weather conditions. Look for a mix of sun and cloud, with temperatures climbing to a high of 26 degrees. It should feel warm, but not as unsettled as Sunday. Monday night, expect a few more clouds to move in, with cloudy periods and a low near 15 degrees. Looking to Tuesday should be another fairly pleasant summer day in store, with a mix of sun and cloud and a high again around 26 degrees. And Tuesday night, skies clear out, with a low of 12 degrees. So for the Fredericton, Oromocto, and Capital Region, the message is a return to warmer, more settled summer weather following Sunday's rain. Tuesday night looks particularly comfortable and clear. That's your Fredericton, Oromocto, and Capital Region forecast. Have a great day, and thanks for listening.
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But I don't know why I waited too long for someone to love. And now you're gone, baby. 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Well,

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It's the same every time. 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What should I say, darling?

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Tensei Nihi Onana. 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Merci beaucoup tout le monde. Au revoir.

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2: Here's a look at some of the major stories making news across New Brunswick and Atlantic Canada following the weekend. The escalating trade dispute between Canada and the United States is the big economic story across the region. U.S. President Donald Trump's new 50% tariffs on billions of dollars in Canadian exports are now in effect after trade negotiations between Ottawa and Washington broke down Friday night. Prime Minister Mark Carney says Canada will respond with dollar-for-dollar retaliatory tariffs, with details expected in the coming days. New Brunswick Premier Susan Holt says the American tariffs will hurt businesses, workers, and families in this province. She is urging New Brunswickers to support local businesses and buy New Brunswick and Canadian products whenever possible. Holt joins the premiers of Prince Edward Island and Quebec in renewing the call for consumers to buy local as Canada enters a new and uncertain phase in its trade relationship with the United States. Nova Scotia Premier Tim Houston is also backing the federal government and says the province will work with Ottawa to protect Nova Scotia businesses and workers affected by the tariffs. Houston says the situation reinforces the need for Atlantic Canada to develop its own markets, energy resources, and economic opportunities. In New Brunswick, another issue involving the provincial government continues to generate debate, the proposed highway toll at Aulac, near the Nova Scotia border. Premier Holt faced tough questions this week from Tantramar Council members, who are concerned the planned toll could hurt communities that depend heavily on daily cross-border travel. The proposed $4 toll would apply to out-of-province vehicles traveling on the Trans-Canada Highway and is expected to generate about $10.4 million a year once implemented in 2028. Holt says exemptions or discounted passes could potentially be developed for people who regularly cross the border for work, health care, or family reasons. But local officials remain concerned about the economic and social impact on communities on both sides of the border. Housing and homelessness are also getting attention in New Brunswick. At the Dr. Everett Chalmers Regional Hospital in Fredericton, a new program is being introduced to help people experiencing homelessness transition out of hospital and into safer housing situations. The goal is to provide support during a vulnerable period when patients may otherwise be discharged without a stable place to recover, potentially leading to repeat hospital visits. The province is also continuing to expand supportive housing. New Brunswick says more than 100 supportive housing units have opened or are being developed through recent initiatives, including projects in Fredericton, Moncton, Salisbury, and Bathurst. In Newfoundland and Labrador, a small plane crash near Paddy's Pond, outside St. John's, sent two people to hospital Saturday evening. Emergency crews responded after the aircraft went down in a wooded area shortly after 7 o'clock. The Transportation Safety Board is investigating the crash. And there is major economic news from Labrador. The Newfoundland and Labrador government is establishing what it calls Team Labrador, a group tasked with preparing the province for the economic opportunities and potential pressures associated with major developments, including the new Churchill Falls and Gull Island agreements. The team will focus on infrastructure, health care, education, public safety, and ensuring Labrador communities benefit from the anticipated investment and development. On Prince Edward Island, the province continues to focus on attracting workers in areas facing labor shortages. The latest immigration selection round issued 181 invitations, with priority being given to workers in areas including health care, trades, and manufacturing. And finally, the trade dispute is likely to remain at the top of the Atlantic news agenda this week. With tariffs now in place and Ottawa preparing its response, businesses across New Brunswick and the other Atlantic provinces will be watching closely for details of federal support and for any sign that Canada and the United States could eventually return to the negotiating table. That's the latest from around New Brunswick and Atlantic Canada on this Monday afternoon. Hope you're having a great day. My name is Bill Oxley, and now you're up to date.
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3: Here's your look at your Environment Canada weather forecast for Fredericton, Oromocto, and the Capital Region. Monday, things should improve from Sunday's wet weather conditions. Look for a mix of sun and cloud, with temperatures climbing to a high of 26 degrees. It should feel warm, but not as unsettled as Sunday. Monday night, expect a few more clouds to move in, with cloudy periods and a low near 15 degrees. Looking to Tuesday should be another fairly pleasant summer day in store, with a mix of sun and cloud and a high again around 26 degrees. And Tuesday night, skies clear out, with a low of 12 degrees. So for the Fredericton, Oromocto, and Capital Region, the message is a return to warmer, more settled summer weather following Sunday's rain. Tuesday night looks particularly comfortable and clear. That's your Fredericton, Oromocto, and Capital Region forecast. Have a great day, and thanks for listening.
4: Let's play cards. Dlepsis is a club. Dlepsizik are more than one. Gulus is a diamond. Galuzik are more than one. Another way of saying diamond is besakwed, and in plural, besakwajik. Psuhun is a heart. Psuhunik is more than one. Bix is a spade. Bixig are more than one. Nekduik hazid is an ace. Nizwik hazid, deuce. Nuhuik hazid, three. Nauwik hazid, four. Nanuik hazid, five. Gamachinwik hazid, six. Olwignagwik hazit, 7. Agmulchinwik hazit, 8. Esquinadegwik hazit, 9. Gwidinskawik hazit, 10. Ginchemesis is one way of saying Jack. Ginchemesizik is when you have more than one Jack. Ginchemisk is one way of saying queen. Ginchemiskuk is when you have more than one queen. Wenochisquas is another way of saying queen. Wenochisquaswuk is when you have more than one queen. Ginchamis is king. Ginchemisug is more than one king. So if you were to say that you had an ace of spades, you would say Nekduik hazid bix. If you were to say a two of spades, you would say Nizwik hazid bix. And then you would continue on with the rest of the suits and the numbers. Nehe nadamktegech.
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2: Here's a look at some of the major stories making news across New Brunswick and Atlantic Canada following the weekend. The escalating trade dispute between Canada and the United States is the big economic story across the region. U.S. President Donald Trump's new 50% tariffs on billions of dollars in Canadian exports are now in effect after trade negotiations between Ottawa and Washington broke down Friday night. Prime Minister Mark Carney says Canada will respond with dollar-for-dollar retaliatory tariffs, with details expected in the coming days. New Brunswick Premier Susan Holt says the American tariffs will hurt businesses, workers, and families in this province. She is urging New Brunswickers to support local businesses and buy New Brunswick and Canadian products whenever possible. Holt joins the premiers of Prince Edward Island and Quebec in renewing the call for consumers to buy local as Canada enters a new and uncertain phase in its trade relationship with the United States. Nova Scotia Premier Tim Houston is also backing the federal government and says the province will work with Ottawa to protect Nova Scotia businesses and workers affected by the tariffs. Houston says the situation reinforces the need for Atlantic Canada to develop its own markets, energy resources, and economic opportunities. In New Brunswick, another issue involving the provincial government continues to generate debate, the proposed highway toll at Aulac, near the Nova Scotia border. Premier Holt faced tough questions this week from Tantramar Council members, who are concerned the planned toll could hurt communities that depend heavily on daily cross-border travel. The proposed $4 toll would apply to out-of-province vehicles traveling on the Trans-Canada Highway and is expected to generate about $10.4 million a year once implemented in 2028. Holt says exemptions or discounted passes could potentially be developed for people who regularly cross the border for work, health care, or family reasons. But local officials remain concerned about the economic and social impact on communities on both sides of the border. Housing and homelessness are also getting attention in New Brunswick. At the Dr. Everett Chalmers Regional Hospital in Fredericton, a new program is being introduced to help people experiencing homelessness transition out of hospital and into safer housing situations. The goal is to provide support during a vulnerable period when patients may otherwise be discharged without a stable place to recover, potentially leading to repeat hospital visits. The province is also continuing to expand supportive housing. New Brunswick says more than 100 supportive housing units have opened or are being developed through recent initiatives, including projects in Fredericton, Moncton, Salisbury, and Bathurst. In Newfoundland and Labrador, a small plane crash near Paddy's Pond, outside St. John's, sent two people to hospital Saturday evening. Emergency crews responded after the aircraft went down in a wooded area shortly after 7 o'clock. The Transportation Safety Board is investigating the crash. And there is major economic news from Labrador. The Newfoundland and Labrador government is establishing what it calls Team Labrador, a group tasked with preparing the province for the economic opportunities and potential pressures associated with major developments, including the new Churchill Falls and Gull Island agreements. The team will focus on infrastructure, health care, education, public safety, and ensuring Labrador communities benefit from the anticipated investment and development. On Prince Edward Island, the province continues to focus on attracting workers in areas facing labor shortages. The latest immigration selection round issued 181 invitations, with priority being given to workers in areas including health care, trades, and manufacturing. And finally, the trade dispute is likely to remain at the top of the Atlantic news agenda this week. With tariffs now in place and Ottawa preparing its response, businesses across New Brunswick and the other Atlantic provinces will be watching closely for details of federal support and for any sign that Canada and the United States could eventually return to the negotiating table. That's the latest from around New Brunswick and Atlantic Canada on this Monday afternoon. Hope you're having a great day. My name is Bill Oxley, and now you're up to
3: 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USA Network presents a gripping new HBO Max original series.
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4: Here's your look at your Environment Canada weather forecast for Fredericton, Oromocto, and the Capital Region. Monday, things should improve from Sunday's wet weather conditions. Look for a mix of sun and cloud, with temperatures climbing to a high of 26 degrees. It should feel warm, but not as unsettled as Sunday. Monday night, expect a few more clouds to move in, with cloudy periods and a low near 15 degrees. Looking to Tuesday should be another fairly pleasant summer day in store, with a mix of sun and cloud and a high again around 26 degrees. And Tuesday night, skies clear out, with a low of 12 degrees. So for the Fredericton, Oromocto, and Capital Region, the message is a return to warmer, more settled summer weather following Sunday's rain. Tuesday night looks particularly comfortable and clear. That's your Fredericton, Oromocto, and Capital Region forecast. Have a great day, and thanks for listening.
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2: Here's a look at some of the major stories making news across New Brunswick and Atlantic Canada following the weekend. The escalating trade dispute between Canada and the United States is the big economic story across the region. U.S. President Donald Trump's new 50% tariffs on billions of dollars in Canadian exports are now in effect after trade negotiations between Ottawa and Washington broke down Friday night. Prime Minister Mark Carney says Canada will respond with dollar-for-dollar retaliatory tariffs, with details expected in the coming days. New Brunswick Premier Susan Holt says the American tariffs will hurt businesses, workers, and families in this province. She is urging New Brunswickers to support local businesses and buy New Brunswick and Canadian products whenever possible. Holt joins the premiers of Prince Edward Island and Quebec in renewing the call for consumers to buy local as Canada enters a new and uncertain phase in its trade relationship with the United States. Nova Scotia Premier Tim Houston is also backing the federal government and says the province will work with Ottawa to protect Nova Scotia businesses and workers affected by the tariffs. Houston says the situation reinforces the need for Atlantic Canada to develop its own markets, energy resources, and economic opportunities. In New Brunswick, another issue involving the provincial government continues to generate debate, the proposed highway toll at Aulac, near the Nova Scotia border. Premier Holt faced tough questions this week from Tantramar Council members, who are concerned the planned toll could hurt communities that depend heavily on daily cross-border travel. The proposed $4 toll would apply to out-of-province vehicles traveling on the Trans-Canada Highway and is expected to generate about $10.4 million a year once implemented in 2028. Holt says exemptions or discounted passes could potentially be developed for people who regularly cross the border for work, health care, or family reasons. But local officials remain concerned about the economic and social impact on communities on both sides of the border. Housing and homelessness are also getting attention in New Brunswick. At the Dr. Everett Chalmers Regional Hospital in Fredericton, a new program is being introduced to help people experiencing homelessness transition out of hospital and into safer housing situations. The goal is to provide support during a vulnerable period when patients may otherwise be discharged without a stable place to recover, potentially leading to repeat hospital visits. The province is also continuing to expand supportive housing. New Brunswick says more than 100 supportive housing units have opened or are being developed through recent initiatives, including projects in Fredericton, Moncton, Salisbury, and Bathurst. In Newfoundland and Labrador, a small plane crash near Paddy's Pond, outside St. John's, sent two people to hospital Saturday evening. Emergency crews responded after the aircraft went down in a wooded area shortly after 7 o'clock. The Transportation Safety Board is investigating the crash. And there is major economic news from Labrador. The Newfoundland and Labrador government is establishing what it calls Team Labrador, a group tasked with preparing the province for the economic opportunities and potential pressures associated with major developments, including the new Churchill Falls and Gull Island agreements. The team will focus on infrastructure, health care, education, public safety, and ensuring Labrador communities benefit from the anticipated investment and development. On Prince Edward Island, the province continues to focus on attracting workers in areas facing labor shortages. The latest immigration selection round issued 181 invitations, with priority being given to workers in areas including health care, trades, and manufacturing. And finally, the trade dispute is likely to remain at the top of the Atlantic news agenda this week. With tariffs now in place and Ottawa preparing its response, businesses across New Brunswick and the other Atlantic provinces will be watching closely for details of federal support and for any sign that Canada and the United States could eventually return to the negotiating table. That's the latest from around New Brunswick and Atlantic Canada on this Monday afternoon. Hope you're having a great day. My name is Bill Oxley, and now you're up to date.
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2: Here's your look at your Environment Canada weather forecast for Fredericton, Oromocto, and the Capital Region. Monday night, expect a few more clouds to move in, with cloudy periods and a low near 15 degrees. Looking to Tuesday, should be another fairly pleasant summer day in store, with a mix of sun and cloud and a high again around 26 degrees. And Tuesday night, skies clear out with a low of 12 degrees. So, for the Fredericton, Oromocto, and Capital region, the message is a return to warmer, more settled summer weather following Sunday's rain. Tuesday night looks particularly comfortable and clear. That's your Fredericton, Oromocto, and Capital region forecast. Have a great day, and thanks for listening.
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6: 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You gotta check it in. 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
2: Here's your look at your Environment Canada weather forecast for Fredericton, Oromocto, and the Capital Region. Monday night, expect a few more clouds to move in, with cloudy periods and a low near 15 degrees. Looking to Tuesday, should be another fairly pleasant summer day in store, with a mix of sun and cloud and a high again around 26 degrees. And Tuesday night, skies clear out with a low of 12 degrees. So, for the Fredericton, Oromocto, and Capital Region, the message is a return to warmer, more settled summer weather following Sunday's rain. Tuesday night looks particularly comfortable and clear. That's your Fredericton, Oromocto, and Capital Region forecast. Have a great day and thanks for listening.
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Way late in the evening, boy, we ain't gonna have to fight. I got a New Year's resolution. 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I'm gonna have all the good people always hanging around.

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2: Here's your look at your Environment Canada weather forecast for Fredericton, Oromocto, and the Capital Region. Monday night, expect a few more clouds to move in, with cloudy periods and a low near 15 degrees. Looking to Tuesday, should be another fairly pleasant summer day in store, with a mix of sun and cloud and a high again around 26 degrees. And Tuesday night, skies clear out with a low of 12 degrees. So, for the Fredericton, Oromocto, and Capital region, the message is a return to warmer, more settled summer weather following Sunday's rain. Tuesday night looks particularly comfortable and clear. That's your Fredericton, Oromocto, and Capital region forecast. Have a great day, and thanks for listening.
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2: Here's your look at your Environment Canada weather forecast for Fredericton, Oromocto, and the Capital Region. Monday night, expect a few more clouds to move in, with cloudy periods and a low near 15 degrees. Looking to Tuesday, should be another fairly pleasant summer day in store, with a mix of sun and cloud and a high again around 26 degrees. And Tuesday night, skies clear out with a low of 12 degrees. So, for the Fredericton, Oromocto, and Capital region, the message is a return to warmer, more settled summer weather following Sunday's rain. Tuesday night looks particularly comfortable and clear. That's your Fredericton, Oromocto, and Capital region forecast. Have a great day, and thanks for listening.
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